0: Didn't even try.
1: And now Marshall on the attack. 7-11 remains in the contest. 1-1 score still. Plenty of scoring opportunities. Marshall 6 shots, 1 on goal. VCU 5 shots, 2 on goal. Marshall with 1 save as well as 6 fouls to VCU's 4. Marshall passing around here. McAdoo loses it. Kimberly Scott ends up with it. Gets past traffic. Kimberly Scott, can he score? Take the lead. Passes over just past the outstretched glove of Obert. And that goes way out and just past the net. That could have been crucial for VCU in this one. Under 6:30 to go. Wow.
0: Obert got his hand out. I think it barely touched his fingertips there. It was so close.
1: Marshall having errant pass after errant pass in this one. Apolinario comes out of the contest. In comes Alves. Give him some rest. He's been orchestrating the offense. Now Alves comes in for the herd. Now McAdoo sends it over to Cho. Back to McAdoo. And already VCU on the attack, trying to make the herd's passes mistake once again. Everyone getting intertwined. Savanto keeps it up. He's going to keep it away. Fancy footwork, but it's going to be taken away by Drennan. Now the Rams keep it up. Going to send that one way past midfield. Scott looking for it off the head of McAdoo. McAdoo into the foot of Ibrahim. Ibrahim keeps it up, taken away by Nugent. Nugent loses it, sends it to Levy. Levy ends up with it. Sends it over, crosses it in, sends it up. Going to keep off the foot of Alves. Alves loses it. Kimberly Scott on attack once again. Gets past Obert. Can he keep it? No, does not. And it's going to be keep away by the Marshall defense. That was a fantastic save from the Herd defense. That was Roberto on the save. Gets behind Scott. Kicks it away. Absolutely saves Obert on that one. Has been the second time he lost one. Now Marshall trying to see if he can get something going here. Sends it over to Cho. My apologies, Pacoma, and takes it instead. Now Marshall on the attack, trying to get something going. It's going to go out of bounds. And see, Max, just off the Marshall mistakes, VCU is getting opportunity after opportunity. Marshall keeps these errant passes up. VCU is eventually going to find a way to get through and end up scoring another goal.
0: Yeah, I mean, Kimberly Scott had that one in the bag, just couldn't get the footwork right to put it in the goal.
1: And Gorn sends it to the right side to Gunaris. Gunaris trying to get past Levy, loses it, and it's going to be taken away by the Rams. Levy ends up with it. Levy going to send that one through. Cho keeps it up. Cho sends it over to Roberto. Roberto sends that one to Yucatan into the trees.
0: That was way out there. Literally out of the
1: Not even
0: pitch.
1: Not, right out of the pitch indeed. Nowhere near the goal. And now free kick awarded for Monterio, the goalkeeper for the Rams. It's going to be taken away by Gunaris. Gunaris has an attack opportunity, and he loses it. It's going to be taken away by the Rams. The Rams keep it up. It's going to be now the Rams on the offensive attack, getting past midfield. Kimberly Scott ends up back with it. Goes off his foot, goes into the cleats of Cho. Cho keeps it up, sends it to Gunaris. Gunaris finds his way into the cleat of Pacoma. Pacoma finds Pierre Lewis. Pierre Lewis dancing. Sends it to Pacoma. Pacoma going to try a shot opportunity. Takes it away. Here's the shot off the back of the foot. That was from Cheatham. Cheatham kicks it away. McAdoo keeps it. Into the hands of Roberto. Roberto trying to make something happen here. Roberto. It's going to be way into the sky. Set up by Cho. Cho tries to keep it up and to no avail. Now Pakomov loses it. It's going to take away by the Rams. And we have Scott with a potential number one-on-one with Obert. Obert takes it away, heads it away. Good thinking skills there. Has the thinking cap on for Obert. And Gunaris sends it over to Alves. Alves sends it back to McAdoo. McAdoo sends it over to Pierre Lewis. 2:26 remain, 1-1 tie. It's going to be sent over to Roberto Pierre Lewis. He's going to be top here. Sends it over to Nugent. No avail. Taken away by the Rams. Marshall attack gets forwarded once again. That's going to go, I believe, off the head of a Ram. But it's going to be rewarded a free kick for the Rams. Going to take that free kick. Looks to be Theo Drennan. And Drennan takes the ball, moving his way up. Clock stop. One. Clock remains rolling. 1:50 remains in this first half. 1-1 tie. VCU on the attack. Sends it over to Montario. And this is what mentioned. Gifford talked about the attacking third. It's what you need to get going here. Got to capitalize on that. 1:28 remains of the free kick from Montario. Marshall ends up back with it. It's Gennaris. Gennaris sends it up. But it's going to go right back into the VCU Ram defense. Montario ends up back with it. 1:16 remains. VCU, Marshall, trying to make something happen. In the last minute of this contest, first half, McAdoo has it. It's played up. It's going to be off the cleat of Vasquez. 58 seconds remain. Obert has it. It's going to send it. Alves past the midfield. Alves sends it over to Pakamov. Pakamov to Cho. Cho, midfield. 45 seconds remain. Sends it over to Gennaris. Gennaris back to Ngorn. Ngorn. Going to cross that one back to midfield to Alves. 37 seconds remain. Alves under the lights now. Sends it over to Pierre Lewis. Pierre Lewis tried to make a man miss. Goes out of bounds. Clock still runs. 27 seconds remain. Pakamov ends up with it after a throw in from Roberto. Roberto. Sends it midfield to McAdoo. McAdoo to Cho. Back to McAdoo. Marshall might just try and hold it here and try and work something up for the second half of play. In Gorn. Keeps it up. Sends it over to Gennaris. Gennaris, 9 seconds. Crosses it over. Off the head of a Ram. Because Marshall getting a shot attempt here at the last 3 seconds. 1 second remaining. That is going to do it for the first half. Marshall could not quite get an offensive presence there towards the end of it, just passing it around to no avail. But the VCU Rams had opportunity after opportunity in that one to try and make this one going, but really seemed to cannot finish on the Marshall defense and really get the scoring attack going, with Kimberly Scott having back-to-back 1-on-1s with the keeper.
0: Yeah, it's just unbelievable first half for both teams. I think both teams played really well in this first half. Of course, we're at a tie ball game at this point. Marshall has been able to keep the possession. I think they've had the ball more, but VCU's just been getting more opportunities. They've been able to get those one-on-ones with Kimberly Scott, and it's just been a crazy first half so far for both teams.
1: Been a crazy first half indeed. Marshall, VCU playing to each other's strengths. And so with that, we're going to step aside for a quick break. Once again, the halftime score is 1-1, all tied up. When we come back, we're going to have the halftime show right here on the Cutting Edge Sports Radio Network.
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5: Welcome back inside Hoops Family Field after a crazy first half of soccer. I'm your play-by-play voice, Connor Brown. For this halftime show, Max Chafin will take the reins of play-by-play for the second half. And Max Chafin, my color analyst, of course, back there at the studios, keeping us on the air and online is Morgan Watson. Max, we have a lot to talk about in this one. Marshall, 6 minutes into this contest, Ty Johnson sends it right over the head of Yuri Obert as he tried to play up on and apply some extra defensive pressure, but that fails, and Ty Johnson definitely is going to, that was the most easiest goal of his college career.
6: Yeah, that was an insane start to this game. Definitely spooked Marshall a little bit, and I mean, that was just an unbelievable start, you know, getting the ball over the head. It's something that you normally do not see, but when you do, you're like, wow, that is just a crazy way to score the first goal of this game.
5: It's a goal that you think honestly should not have happened for the Thundering Herd, but currently going over to Morgantown, West Virginia and Marshall women's soccer currently playing, 43 minutes remaining in the second half of that contest. Just started, quick little update there, still tied 0-0. This game as well tied 1-1, however, as you mentioned, Ty Johnson got the goal for the Rams, and Apollinario got the goal for the Herd off the assist from Nikita Pakolmov. And that was a right-foot goal to the back of the net. And had Montero just jumping, trying to get there, but could not quite get it as that one went right into the net. Marshall tied that one up and really just been back and forth. But also VCU had attempt after attempt. It seemed that Kimberly Scott was 1-on-1 with the keeper every 5 minutes, what it seemed like at one point. And also we had a potential deja vu. Ibrahim sent that one right over, crossed it in, and tried to head it right in, but it went right past the right side of the post and just missed the net. So really for Marshall, has 8 shots, 1 on goal. Obviously the goal was from Apollinario. 7 fouls, though. That has been the big factor here for Marshall. Been playing kind of scrappy here, if you say, in this contest so far. And VCU, 6 shots, 2 on goal. 1 did go in. No saves, however, and 4 fouls. 1 corner. Marshall does have 1 offsides call in this contest. And it really just seems that Marshall and VCU are really playing neck and neck here after the goal for Marshall.
6: Yeah, they've been doing a lot of, you know, Marshall's had the opportunities. They've had the possession. But VCU has gotten the most insane opportunities I've seen. Kimberly Scott, like you said, 1-on-1 with the keeper, back-to-back times. He's had multiple chances for goals, at least 3 chances for goals in this game so far. I mean, it's just been unbelievable how Marshall gets the possession, but VCU gets the better opportunities. Crazy start to this game.
5: Yeah, Marshall really seemed to be storming in with confidence after managing to tie George Mason 3-3. And as a contest, you think, oh, it's over. You know, moments like that. But Marshall does manage to tie this one up at the half. So Marshall does have a lot of time. They have 45 minutes to get something going against these Rams. And I'm loving what I'm seeing from the Marshall attack. I really am. It just seems it cannot really get some shots going. Pierre Lewis had 3 shots in a row, went right over the crossbar, right over the top of the net. and could not really seem to get anything going. You really think, what can Pierre Louis do to try and get himself a better opportunity, really, is honestly try and get the accuracy up on his shots, Max?
6: I think he's just forcing the shots. He's just, you know, just hitting it up there, hoping it's just going to go in. And he has to be able to establish his footwork, be able to get, you know, the ball in a good position to just hit it into the net, and don't force him into the net like he has been throughout the game so far.
5: Yeah, and Pekalmov does have the assist in this one, but does have two shots, didn't miss both of those. Really, the only thing really going for is a Pavlenario for the Herd. As I mentioned, I have the one goal. He's really been orchestrating the offense for this squad. He is a midfielder trying to keep this offense going, but really to see, Max, what do you think the Herd can do? Also, what do you think the Rams can do to try and excel in the scoring opportunities and really try and get this one going?
6: Starting with the Rams, I'm going to say that they need to, with these opportunities, they need to be able to capitalize off of them, need to be able to put the ball in the net, and, you know, they need to be able to make these opportunities and be able to excel off of them. For Marshall, they have the possession, they've just been forcing shots, and that's just something that you cannot do in the game of soccer. You've got to be able to establish the footwork, put the ball into the net in a clean way rather than just trying to force it, in my opinion.
5: Yeah, really, a lot of forced opportunities here is happening, honestly, for both squads, if you look at it. My biggest thing, though, is we've been saying it really here, but just the one-on-one opportunities that Kimberly Scott has gotten in this contest. Really, really keeping Yuri Obert on his toes in this one, because, really, Yobert, I feel like he's in his head in this one. After Ty Johnson sent that one right over his head and just kind of walked up to the net and just tapped it in for an easy goal, easiest goal of his life. I probably would have missed it, to be honest, but like everyone to get your eyes this big and see what happens. But it has been an absolute crazy first half of play. Marshall, VCU battling here neck and neck here in Huntington. I'm glad you get also be play-by-play for the next one. I'm glad we both get to go back and forth here.
6: Yes.
5: This is going to be a crazy opportunity for each of us to call. It's been a crazy game here. And this is going to be crazy for this rest of this game. Going to see what Max Chafin can do in the play-by-play side. First soccer game.
6: Yes, my mentioned. First soccer
5: first
6: game.
5: First soccer game here for Marshall. And really excited to hear what you can do. But that is going to do it for our portion of the halftime show. The next voice you will hear is Morgan Watson back at the Rapid Studios to give your halftime scoreboard update. Let's step aside for a quick break. She's the next voice you will hear right here on the Cutting Edge Sports Radio Network.
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8: Appleby takes the snap, dropping back, great protection, fires it down the middle, it's picked off! Right to tight one Lang. Lang takes it at the 45, brings it to the near side, the 30, down to the 20, has a blocker in front and walks into the end zone. A 55-yard pick six.
9: Chester and UAB able to lose the ball. Marshall keeps it in. Romario Gordon puts it into the net. Marshall 2, UAB 1, 3:26 to play in the match.
8: On the way, this one's sent for a ride. Down the line, left field, turn and watch it fly. It's gone. A one-out solo bomb from Caddy Lucas. It's 2-0 Thundering Herd.
9: Quickly Hamilton there to clean things up. Counter and one for the redshirt junior from Huntington.
8: Ryan Taylor's going to the rack, left side, up off the glass, no good, but James Kelly comes in from behind and flushes it home.
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11: 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My name is Morgan Watson, your producer for this contest. To talk about a few of the scores in men's and women's college soccer, UCF is currently beating Florida Poly 4-0. Brown and St. Peter's both have nothing on the board currently. North Carolina is hosting California, and California is beating them 2-1. Now for women's side of soccer, South Carolina is being hosted by the College of Charleston, leading by 3. West Virginia, number 7, finally got one on the board against Marshall in the second half of that contest. Number 8, Ohio State, is beating number 23, Memphis, 2-0. LSU is hosting Miami and is currently beating them 2-1. And NC State and Campbell are tied. Now on to college football currently. Earlier today, number 17, Washington, beat Washington State 24-10. And number 4, Notre Dame, is hosting Wisconsin. And both of those are those teams are tied 3-3 with 1:30 left in the first. Number 9, Ole Miss, is currently leading behind number 24, Louisville, 3-0 at the end of the first. That was your halftime scoreboard update for FM 88 Sports. I'm Morgan Watson.
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6: And welcome back to Hoops Family Field. I am your play-by-play voice for the second half, Max Chafe, and I'm here with my color analyst and the play-by-play for the first half, Connor Brown. As we are here at Hoops Family Field, a nice 76-degree clear night here as we are here to do the second half of Marshall men's soccer versus VCU, as it is 1-1 at the moment after a wide open goal for Ty Johnson 6 minutes into the game, and Apolinario had a goal at the other side a few minutes after, and that was a pretty key goal here, and we are now tied 1-1. As Connor, I'm going to bring you in and ask you, what are your thoughts? What do you think Chris Grassy told his team in the locker room here for the second half?
5: Well, really, got to clean up the mistakes. I mean, I don't know how many, we talked about this in the halftime, how many one-on-ones that happened with Kimberly Scott just came into the game. He's fresh off a goal, first goal as a Ram on the year for his squad. Kimberly Scott, he was a freshman, you know, first goal in college just a few days ago against High Point. And now he's had some opportunities to try and get something going, but cannot. Just goes awry every time. And I would really say if you are Chris Grassy, you really got to try and play smart on defense. You have to. Ober has been on his toes all night. You don't want to see that, especially from your keeper making his first home start this year. Ober is a freshman this year, so that is something you got to. You don't rely on your freshman keeper to get things going. Yes, it is D1 level. Yes, it is Marshall. This is where you go to play soccer around here. And this is not what you want to see going on for this squad, but really just kind of play to your own strengths and keep it going. Like Apolinario had that fantastic goal off the assist from Nikita Pokomov. So you got to try and keep that going as well, that chemistry going here.
6: And so now we are going to go ahead and start the second half here.

0: teams get together, it's Marshall's together in a huddle. VCU's ready to go here, Connor. This is going to be a fun second half here at Hoops Family Field.
1: Yeah, VCU has all the momentum in the world right now against this herd. And Marshall currently talking to each other right now. Trying to hype each other up. Let's see if it can happen here.
0: We will see what will happen here. Connor Brown has scoring update here in women's soccer. Marshall currently trailing to West Virginia 1-0 with 36 minutes remaining in the second half. As back here at men's soccer, Nugent will kick us off for the Thundering Herd.
1: And Nugent had a very productive first half, trying to get things going for the Herd, but cannot quite finish on opportunities. The ball will be taken away by the Ram defense.
0: As here we go, we will go ahead and get started here, as the ball will go immediately to Obert. Now going to Alves, passing the ball. As they're now going up the field for Marshall. Alves, almost to midfield, passes it up. The ball is to and as Marshall comes up down the field here, almost getting ready to create an opportunity. It's given to Alves.
1: Alves remains in the game for Apolinario. He's giving him some rest.
0: As the ball will go out of bounds off of the hit there. As that, it will be a corner.
1: That was off the cleat of Gennaris.
0: And Roberto.
1: Corner kick for the Herd.
0: Roberto going to kick the corner here for the Herd. As the players are all in the box here. All towards the back of the box here as they're all huddled up together. So here comes the corner. Hit up and is hit in, but oh, it is hit out by VCU. Marshall will retain possession here.
1: Ty Johnson managed to try and keep it away, trying to run away with it, but it's going to be taken away from the Herd offense.
0: Obert will now kick it out of the goal. Alves will now have the ball. As they pass it around here, getting to midfield. So it is going to be Alves again getting the ball. He's given to Pakhamov. Now given to Pierre-Louis. Now Alves back to Pierre-Louis. And it is hit out there for VCU. That is going to be Ty Johnson. Alves now has the ball here. As they're back at midfield now. Passed it back. Marshall trailing up the field here. They're going to pass the ball around. Hakamov gives it to Roberto. Roberto to Pierre-Louis. Back to Roberto. As Pierre-Louis trying to get the ball, but it is out of bounds.
1: Yeah, Pakhamov too much on that one. Sends it right over the head of Pierre-Louis. Cannot quite get his foot on that one. It's going to be out of bounds. It's going to be a free goal kick opportunity here for the keeper, Manuel Monterio.
0: Monterio going to kick it out of the goal now off the goal kick. They get it up the field here, trying their best, and it is going to go to Simpkins as it is going to be tackled and hit out to Roberto. Here we go as Marshall will have the ball here. They're going to hit it out. It's back to the defense. Alves now has the ball. As Alves will trail up the field. As it is now to Roberto. Roberto to Pierre-Louis. Pierre-Louis trying to find and make a play here for the corner, but it is given to Roberto. Roberto hits it in. And it is not the best corner opportunity there. As it is now Marshall with the ball here. Alves will get it. Marshall keeping possession here. Pierre-Louis with the ball. Trying to cross up the VCU defenders. He will hit it across the field.

0: official. That's the way to come out of halftime.
1: As he comes to the fans and he gives a hug. And that is just a great start to the second half for the Thundering Herd. Oh, my goodness. What a goal.
0: Roberto, his first goal of the season on his third shot on the year. And that's a great way to hit that one. Said that one, that was a very long shot of a goal. That was beautifully placed. Roberto, what a fantastic shot for him. And to get this Herd offense moving, to get this Herd team morale up as it was tied 1-1. Now takes a 2-1 lead.
1: An unbelievable shot as we are only a little less than 5 minutes into the half here. That is an amazing start if you are the Thundering Herd as VCU getting ready to kick it off here as we will continue this second half here between Marshall and VCU. Marshall now with a 2-1 lead as it is down to Cheatham. Drennan then back to Cheatham. As VCU passes around the ball here in the Marshall half of the field. Given to Dimubandi. Dimubandi making it down the field. So it is given to Simpkins. It's the ball. It's looking to be thrown in here for VCU. It's the ball getting ready to come in now for VCU. It looks like it's going to go to Marshall now after a foul.
0: Yeah, it's going to be a foul on the Rams. Marshall regains possession and sends it to Pokalmov.
1: Pokalmov has the ball now. Now given to Picado. Is Marshall trying to make it up the field here? They've had a great job with possession here in this first half. Pokalmov has the ball at midfield. Pierre-Louis now with the ball. Pierre-Louis making it down the left side of the field here, but he is tackled there by Shea. Emmett Shea with the tackle there. The ball is now out of bounds. This is looking to be a corner for the Herd. Taking the corner for the Herd. As it is going to be David Cho taking the corner for the Herd.
0: It's going to be Marshall's house. This is Marshall's second corner of the evening.
1: There it is, and it's going to be a little bit over there, but Alves tries to get a hold of it. But it is going to be a goal kick. Or no, it is actually picked up by VCU. No, it will be a goal kick. My fault. Montero will kick it out for VCU. As they're in the back half of the field. Hits it up as they're going to make it down the field now. They're at midfield. Passing around is VCU. He's given to Garita here. So they're trying to hit it up the field. Trying to get a good positioning here for VCU as they're now down 2-1 with 37 minutes remaining in this game.
0: Yeah, the Rams trying to find some offensive motion here to get try and get its first win of the season.
1: Shea goes down there, but Pierre-Louis has a big run here against the VCU defense, but Pierre-Louis going to hit it up. That is going to be Pokalmov. He has a chance, and he cannot hit it in as he tried to hit it in, but it went a little bit over the field there.
0: Pokalmov moving a little too fast on that one. Tried to stay in front of it. The ball stayed in front of him. He tried to send it up and send it way over the far right side of the net. End up keeping it in play as well on that one. And we do have a Ram down in the backfield.
1: It's going to be Emmett Shea. That's who I said was down a second ago. I saw him go down. But as here comes the trainers.
0: They're calling in the trainers on this one.
1: That is just a rough injury there. I saw him go down on the play, and Pierre-Louis went ahead and just made it down the field afterwards and gave Marshall that opportunity, but it's a rough injury for VCU. Hopefully he is all right.
0: Training staff looking at Shea right now.

0: well as Ty Johnson. Shea does look to be in some pain.
1: Yeah, this does not look good for VCU. And, I mean, this gives the teams an opportunity to talk with their players and get a good sense of what they should do here. If you're VCU, what are you telling your guys after giving up a goal and, you know, trying to get back into this one?
0: Try and really stay with it. Don't get away from this one. Don't get in your own head in this game. Head coach Dave Gebber has been doing this for 14 years. He knows what he's doing. Coaching at this school for 14 seasons, he knows how to get out of opportunities like this. I mean, in the 89th minute against High Point, tied that one up, and this is no different here. A one-goal deficit. It's all you need. All you need is one. That's all you need. Marshall trying to get back into this one, but I really hope Emmett Shea is okay.
1: As I'm going to give a little bit of a scoring update here. 27 minutes remaining in women's soccer for Marshall, and it is 1-0 West Virginia. Still here, 27 minutes remaining in the second half, as Emmett Shea here back in Huntington has gotten up, and he is limping through the field here, getting help by trainers off the field as everybody gives him a clap. It's a rough injury for VCU.
0: Yeah, it does seem he cannot put any weight on that ankle, so I hope he is okay. He can't put no weight on the left foot. Ty Johnson going to help him over to the sideline.
1: Yeah, rough injury there for VCU. Emmett Shea was playing pretty well in this game as the midfielder from New Hampshire.
0: And Shea will be subbed out of this one as Johnson takes him all the way over. I believe now coming in for him is Caleb Pack. Yeah, Caleb Pack comes in now for the Rams. Caleb Pack is a freshman from Prosper, Texas. Midfielder, 5'9".
1: Here we go. We're about to begin more of the second half here. 37 minutes remaining here in this game between VCU and Marshall. So here we go. In the back half of the field is VCU. They are going to give it to Dimubandi. Dimubandi going to pass, but it is Stevenato getting the tackle out of bounds. He's now throwing it in for VCU. It will be Simpkins. Simpkins getting it to Drennan. It's VCU now at midfield. Drennan with the ball. Looking for a guy down the field, but he's just going to pass it to Garita. Now to Cheatham now. Down the field here as VCU trying to find a guy. Finds his man. So it is now Drennan with the ball. Tries to get it past the defender. Cannot. But it is going to be a foul call.
0: And looks to be a foul. Judging by the herd noise here, it seems to be it's on the Thundering Herd. Marshall and VCU moving quick already.
1: Yes, they are moving quick. And Marshall trying to get it out, but they cannot just yet. As Pierre Luis will get it out of there. And oh my goodness, he's taken down. That is going to be a yellow on Caleb Pack just after coming into the game.
0: Caleb Pack's been in the game for not even a minute and already yellow carded after shoving Pierre Lewis out of bounds. So that's going to be another card this evening.
1: Yeah, that is the second card thrown in this game, one for each team so far in this one.
0: As now Roberto
1: Pakhamov. It's going to go back to Roberto as he's going to take the free kick. Pakhamov has the ball. Now given to Mikado. Now to Alves. At midfield is Marshall. Pierre Luis to Roberto. Pierre Luis, oh, it is hit by VCU. And Pack has the ball now. Trying to get it away from the Marshall offensive attack, and they cannot, as it will be out, and it will be a Marshall throw-in, as Alves will not have it back at midfield.
0: And Caleb Pack's playing very aggressive so far in a little time he's been in this game, already awarded a yellow, and he's really getting physical with the Marshall defense. He's not trying to get too out of here, be thrown out of this contest.
1: Yeah, that would be a bad loss for VCU, as Roberto now giving it to Pakhamov, not to Alves, to Roberto. Back to Pakhamov. Now given to Cho. Cho going to pass it. As Marshall looking to get down the field here. They're trying to create opportunities, but VCU has it. They're looking to make an attack, but VCU, it's going to be a live ball here. VCU has it. It'll be Drennan trying to make it to midfield. This will now be Garita. Hit up across the field as it will be hit up by Marshall trying to be cleared. Cho now hit out to Pierre Louise as it is hit out there. Second effort by Steven Otto trying to draw the foul. Cannot get that one as it will be a VCU throw in. As Steven Otto hits the coach of VCU.
0: No, that was Fabian Garnita shoulder checks Stevanto out of bounds, and he ends up tackling head coach Dave Gifford on that one. Gave him a hug afterwards saying sorry about that one.
1: Yeah, that's what you get with soccer. You got to watch out for the players. As Drennan will hit it across the field here. As nobody is there to get it, and it will be a goal kick for Obert.
0: Ober waits for it. Here he is. About to take his goal kick. He hasn't really been attacked as much in this one. Marshall defense playing a lot cleaner contest so far in the second half of play. 33 minutes to go.
1: Cotto gives it to Pakhamov. Now to Roberto. Roberto now to Pierre Louise. Now given to Pakhamov. On the field, Marshall trying to get their attack going here. Marshall's coming down the field. And oh my goodness, he made it out, but not quite. He gets tackled, and VCU now has possession in Marshall's half. As there it is cleared by VCU. As now, a Marshall player down. As it will be stopped. As Machado will go down there. As they're going to bring a trainer in.
0: See Machado hit the ground. He seems to be in a lot of pain on that one as Marshall trainer's coming up. See if he is okay.
1: Looks like he fell awkwardly on the play as see rough fall there for Machado. As players rallying around Machado here. Hoping he is okay. He has been a big... He's had a big impact in this game. He's played every minute so far.
0: He has. He's really been the focal point of this Hurd offense, trying to orchestrate a lot of things. And an injury stoppage time for him now. So he seems he's still laying on the pitch, trying. Injury trainer trying to see if he can get up. It's really back-to-back times here. Really, you've got back-to-back players for both teams getting injured.
1: And not great injuries either. As they've been down for, both of them were down for a little bit of time before getting up and trying to get off the field.
0: And Machado looks to be being helped up. Stands on his own 2 feet.
1: As looks like he just fell on his tailbone, hurt his tailbone there. That's just a rough fall there for Machado.
0: He seems to be okay. Machado up and moving around now as he goes. Still holding his lower back. Seems to be okay. He's trying to get up and moving around, get some adrenaline moving.
1: He's going to throw it in now for the Hurd, too.
0: He is throwing in.
1: We are looking to continue this second half here. Marshall up 2-1 against VCU. Marshall giving to Alves there towards midfield here, looking to find some communication here, finding the right pass. Pakhamov giving to Cho. As it is a VCU now has the ball. It's going to be Johnson, and it is going to be whistle blown. As it is looking to be a foul on Marshall.
0: And Caleb Pack hits the ground.
1: And drew the foul there. As will now be Drennan trying to get to midfield here for VCU. Mubondi now getting it down the field as VCU trying to find some attack here. Drennan. Given to Garita. Rita passes it up. VCU looking for the corner. They have Caleb Pack. Caleb Pack has the opportunity, but he cannot get the footwork down. And as it goes down, Drennan now hits it up. As nobody was there on the play, Dimubandi looking for the shot, and it is saved by Obert.
0: And good save there by Obert. Marshall looked to be collapsing on defense, but managed to keep its composure.
1: As Alves will now get the roll. Pakhamov now with the ball here given back to Machado. Alves gets it down midfield. Pierre Luis looking for it, but an off-target pass there by Alves. Now a VCU throw-in. As Cho will hit it up on the header for Marshall, but Drennan will come out with it. Here he goes down the field, trying to find some attack here. VCU has an open man looking for the pass here as VCU. Drennan now to Cheatham. Now to Garita. Back to Cheatham. Back to Drennan. It's VCU just passing it around here as it is now out, and it will be a throw-in for the Herd. Given to Machado. Obert going to kick it out from the goal. Given to Alves. Now to Cho. Cho looking for a guy here. Given to Pakhamov. Now to Roberto. Roberto at midfield for the Herd. As Roberto looking for his man, it's going to go back to Alves here. As the Herd faithful, we are Marshall chant.
0: There's a packed house here tonight in Hoops Family Field. A lot of people running around. Love to hear the loud of the we are Marshall chants.
1: You know, this has been a big game here for Marshall and a big game for VCU. Both teams still in it here. 2-1, Marshall has the lead. 29 minutes left here as Pierre Luis will have it. Give it to Roberto. Now Alves after the little scuffle with VCU. He is now given to Pakhamov. As they're trying to get it past midfield here. And oh my goodness, VCU gets it here after a created opportunity for Marshall, but it is out. It's going to be a Marshall throw-in as Cho will throw it in. Given to Machado. Now to Roberto. Roberto tries to pass it, but it is intercepted. Dimubandi. Pack now has it to Drennan and back to Cheatham. Now VCU. Cheatham just trotting up the field here for VCU, looking for the right pass. This VCU trying to get it to the midfield here, just keep giving it back to their defense. It's Cheatham. Drennan with the ball here. Dimubandi tries to hit it up there for Johnson, and it is hit up by Marshall, cleared by Alves. Pakhamov gets it cleared, but it's back to Drennan. Now to VCU, back at their defense. Dimubandi. And he goes down, but Pierre Luis, no call. And no communication there, as I think Pierre Luis was looking for the pass, as it's back to VCU. And Marshall just having to figure out their communication here, getting it fixed up here as they've had a problem all game long, but Johnson has it, and he gets hit out as Johnson looking for the ball. He does get it for now as VCU has it, and it is going to be a throw-in for VCU, as subs will now come in. It'll be Scott, Salmarone, Ibrahim, and Levy coming in now for VCU. There's a lot of subs coming in now. As we are now 26 minutes remaining in this contest. Marshall up 2-1. after the early second half goal for Marshall.
0: That's a beautiful goal from Roberto as VCU trying to make some noise here. Oh, my.
1: And oh, my goodness, VCU has an opportunity. They're looking for the corner, but Marshall has it, and they need to clear it away. And as it is cleared, Nugent tried to get it, but it is picked up by VCU. Cheatham now has the ball in the back half. VCU done a great job at keeping possession so far here in these last few minutes. As they find a man, they got to get a corner here, but it is going to be a offsides call for VCU. Back to Marshall.
0: And Marshall back on the attack now, trying to add on to its scoring total this contest, get another game in a row with three goals, trying to pull away from the Rams here. But it seems the VCU defense trying to keep Marshall away, learning from his mistake earlier in this second half. My apologies.
1: And Alves now just trotting up the field looking for the right pass, as Pakhamov will be the guy for him, as Machado now with the ball back to Alves, trying to get it up the field. But it is Ibrahim who had the assist in the High Point game to give them the tie. As Marshall, as VCU just hit it out on the opportunity from Ibrahim, and it's going to go back to Marshall with a goal kick.
0: Yeah, Marshall keeping its possession. 25 minutes to go in this contest. 2-1 lead against these Rams. And Marshall looking a lot better defensively, I'd say, this half, Max.
1: I definitely agree with you there, Connor. They've done a great job at not giving as many opportunities as they did in the first half, as there was a foul called there on Garita for VCU. Alves will now pass it to Machado as Marshall trying to get it to the midfield. Cho now has it, passes it. It goes back to Machado. Machado looking for the pass up the field. He finds Nugent. As Marshall trying to keep possession here, they've done a great job keeping possession in the second half, not giving up many opportunities, as Connor said, to VCU. Alves now to Roberto, who had the goal early in the half, and he tries to get it to Pierre Luis, but overshot there, picked up by Garita, but oh my goodness, brought down, but it's still going to be a goal kick.
0: Yeah, Garita and Pierre Luis running neck and neck on each other there, and I believe it was a shove there on Garita, but that's going to be awarded for the goal kick here for the Rams.
1: And, I mean, VCU now getting it back, trying to get it to the midfielders here, the defense. Cheatham with the ball here. Now given to Garita. Now back to Cheatham. As VCU just passing it around here, trying to get it up the field as they do. And it is hit out by Marshall. It's going to be a throw-in for VCU. He throws it in now and taken down. And there is a foul call on Marshall. As now updating you here in Morgantown, actually. It's 1-0. West Virginia in women's soccer, 1-0 for West Virginia, 80th minute. And as we come back to Huntington, it has been a big opportunity for VCU. Couldn't capitalize upon it. Pierre Luis now has it. Hit up, and VCU has it. Ibrahim trying to find his guy in the box. As Ibrahim, it will hit out. And it is going to Marshall. It's a goal kick, but VCU thinks... It is
0: Ibrahim is furious on that one. He's absolutely letting the ref know he thought that was going to be on Marshall. But Marshall gets the ball. Now we're going to have another kick here for Obert.
1: And Obert done a great job in the second half keeping the ball out of the net for the Herd, as not many opportunities came, but the defense done a fantastic job. as play has been stopped for right about now.
0: I believe we're going might get a review of that play.
1: Yeah, it's an interesting review. Definitely, the players were fuming. It was a crazy.
0: Mainly on Ibrahim, he was furious on that one.
1: Yes,
0: trying to plead his case, and the last play is under further review.
1: Gifford also not happy at all about that call. He was furious on the sideline here, as they're going to take a look over it here. And I mean, this has been an interesting game. We got 22 minutes remaining here, Connor. It is 2-1 Marshall. The Roberto goal in the second, at the beginning of the second half, puts Marshall in the lead here after a 1-1 first half. It's been a very interesting game here for both teams. VCU's done a great job keeping at it, but Marshall this half, their defense has been a big impact.
0: And Marshall defense playing more to its strengths in the second half, not letting the Rams really see. After that first goal the Rams scored, after Ty Johnson sent it over the head of Marshall's keeper, Yuri Obert, really seems they really locked it down. But still, I haven't noticed any of the one-on-ones that we talked about in that first half. Well, back and forth one-on-ones with Kimberly Scott and Yuri Obert. But right now,
1: as the review is coming,
0: review is still going on right now, and here
1: looking at
0: comes the
1: play
0: here comes
1: here.
0: The official, I believe, going out.
1: Here it is. We'll figure out what it is.
0: Here it is. Not made a rule. He's still trying to explain to Gifford what happened.
1: It looks like it's going to be a goal kick.
0: It is a goal kick for the Herd, and Gifford even put his hands up, saying, "Okay, okay." So he trusts the official there, so it's going to be a goal kick for the Herd.
1: Looks like it hit the side of the VCU player there, and I think that's what the ref was explaining, as it will be a Marshall goal kick. Obert will now kick it out for the Thundering Herd.
0: Yeah, Obert going to kick it out once again for Marshall.
1: As we're waiting on all of the players to come out here and get ready to go here and get positioned, as we will continue the second half here, 22 minutes remain. So Obert will kick it out to Alves. Alves looking for his guy down the field. Finds Pierre Luis. Can he get it? Trying to draw a foul as Pierre Luis cannot draw it, but he gets it anyways. And it is hit out there by Simpkins. As a throw-in now for Pierre Luis, given to Roberto. Roberto now to Alves. Back to midfield for the Thundering Herd. Roberto to Pierre Luis. Back to Roberto. Marshall passing it around here, as there is Ibrahim, the speed of Ibrahim there almost.
0: And we're
1: going
0: to get a yellow card.
1: A yellow. Oh my goodness! A yellow card.
0: That yellow card looks to be on the Herd.
1: It's a yellow card on the Herd. It's a very quick yellow card, I shall mention.
0: As a yellow card on Roberto for unsporting.
1: Roberto gets the yellow card after getting the goal at the beginning of the second half.
0: That's the third booking of the night, second on the Herd.
1: As VCU now at midfield, given to Cheatham. Cheatham now gives it to Drennan. Drennan passes it. They're still at midfield here. As he's looking for his guy, but Marshall gets it. As they will find their way out of this one, barely, but VCU gets it back, and VCU has created an opportunity, as it will be out of bounds. A VCU throw-in off of the play by Machado to get it out.
0: A great defense from Machado, really locking up on defense, not trying to warrant a Rams scoring opportunity.
1: As Obert gets the ball on the save, as almost a good opportunity there for VCU. That's probably one of the best opportunities they've gotten so far this half.
0: Oh, I completely agree. It really seems Marshall defense has completely made this offensive attempt for VCU ice cold.
1: As, oh my goodness, that's going to be a foul on Garita, as a player down for the Marshall Thundering Herd.
0: It's Stevanto. He appears to be in a lot of pain as he's holding his shin. Or maybe holding his ankle. Stevanato holding. Couldn't tell if it was the shin or the ankle. He's up and moving around now.
1: He's just going to try and walk it off. No trainer needed for Stevanato. The player and the fans are hyped up for that one as Roberto will throw it in.
0: Joao Roberto trying to make some things going here as Alves now has it.
1: Alves now with the ball, just trying to find his guy here that he wants to pass the ball to. As Pakhamov will throw it up, but VCU has it. So trying to make a quick play here. Giving up Alves. Obert needs to get it, and he does.
0: And Yuri Obert been playing a very clean game since he gave up that goal earlier, 6 minutes into this contest against Ty Johnson.
1: And very interesting start to the game here, or into the game here so far, as the ball will go out of bounds, and it's going to be a corner for VCU.
0: And that was going to be Roberto kicking it out on Simpkins, keeping the pressure up on him. Great defense for Roberto.
1: As VCU getting ready to kick the corner here. It's their second corner of the game so far.
0: Ibrahim taking the corner kick.
1: Ibrahim going to take it. Here it is. It is hit out by Marshall. As it is now picked up by VCU. As they kick it over, Marshall will retain the possession here. They're trying to clear it away, and they do. Try to hit it up to Nugent. Nugent has it. Not quite. It is VCU on the defense there. As VCU back at midfield now. 18 minutes to go here in this contest. Ibrahim looking to get the ball out. They will, and it is cleared by Marshall.
0: Stevanato sends that one way out of everyone's way.
1: Looks like it is going to be a foul. As VCU will get it back here.
0: Now currently on the throw-in for the Rams.
1: As
0: the Rams playing aggressive here, trying to get an offensive attack going, trying to get out of its own side of the field.
1: Drennan now gets it to Cheatham. This has been an interesting game between these two teams here. 17 minutes left. Drennan now at midfield.
2: Backside.
1: Looking, and he gets it to Garita. As it is not handled right by Garita on the first touch. And it will be a Marshall throw-in. Throwing it in now for the Herd, Pierre-Louis. As he just gives it to Roberto there on the throw-in instead. Pakhamov gets it to Roberto. Back to Pakhamov. Now to Pierre-Louis. Got to get it out of this double team from VCU.
0: He's even triple team there.
1: Yes, and he got it out. As VCU tries to header it. Marshall has it. They're trying to get up the field here. As VCU. Now Marshall has it back at midfield once again. As Machado gets it to Alves. So just trying to reset here. With 16 minutes remaining, trying to keep the lead and get a win here at Hoops Family Field.
0: Currently on the sideline, warming himself up is Carl Romberg, and ready to check in.
1: Carl Romberg, a player you definitely want to have in here for the final moments of this one. For Marshall, as the corner there will now be out of bounds.
0: It's kind of an errant cross from
1: cross.
0: The Herd. And now in comes Romberg. As well as Nikita Hayes for the Rams. And Romberg is coming into the game.
1: Appears
0: for
1: to be Nugent.
0: Nugent coming out of the game. And Nikita
1: Simpkins.
0: Hayes coming into the game for Simpkins. Two substitutions could be two key substitutions for both squads. Try and get something going.
1: Montero gets the goal kick out. Cheatham now has it. VCU trying to get to midfield here. As they've communicated it well, giving it back to Cheatham. As Marshall looking to just keep the ball in possession for the rest of this one and get a big win here for their season.
0: And Marshall's trying to get his second win on the year.
1: Roberto now has it, gives it to Machado. Machado to Alves. Back to Roberto as the Herd just pass it around the midfield here. Pakhamov. So Roberto now has it, giving it to Alves. As Marshall just passing it around the back half of the field here.
0: Really trying to play some defensive ball here. 15 minutes remaining. Does not want to give VCU any scoring opportunities.
1: As Marshall looking to make an opportunity of their own here. Pakhomov has it. A little bit past midfield. Given to Pierre Louise. As Pakhomov gets the pass from Pierre Louise. Pierre Louise gets it back. Looking for the cross. Given to Roberto. Now Alves back to Roberto. Roberto hits it, but hit Ibrahim there. As Cho has it, he has a chance. It's given, and it is picked up by Montero.
0: That was an attempt for Romberg on that one, but the pass went just past his pink cleat, and it ends up into the hand of the VCU keeper.
1: That could have been the dagger right there for Marshall, as Montero now has it in the goal and passes it to Hayes. Hayes now making a run up the field for it. Going to give it to Ibrahim. Ibrahim has it. Looking to make it past the Marshall defender. He does not, and Pierre Louise will have it. He's got an open field here, as he has a lot of room there to make a play. Gives it to Cho. Cho now has it. Given Marshall now back at midfield. As Marshall just looking to keep the ball in their hands for the rest of this one. 13 minutes remain. As Alves is calling for the ball here, and he will get it. As Roberto now has the ball given back to Alves. Just sitting a little bit above midfield here. As Marshall looking for a chance here. But also a way to chew the clock here towards the end of this game.
0: Marshall trying to keep his possession here. 13 minutes to go, though. Plenty of time for the Rams to make some noise and tie this one up.
1: Alves now has it off the pass from Machado. As Pierre Louise will now have it, looking for the cross. And that is Pakhomov looking. And oh, he's taken down there. Drennan takes him down. As it is going to be a foul.
0: Pakhomov took a hit on that one. Has some fancy footwork trying to set up a shot of his own, but gets thrown to the pitch.
1: It's a huge opportunity here for the Thundering Herd to put this game away.
0: It's going to be a free kick awarded to Pakhomov.
1: That was an easy foul call there for the ref, and free kick now coming for Marshall, and Pakhomov going to take it.
0: This is one of those moments here where Pakhomov can make some noise, set someone up, or even take an attempt himself. 12 minutes, just under 12 minutes remain. Clock still runs.
1: As this is going to be a big play here, as the wall has formed for VCU. Pakhomov going to take the free kick for the Herd.
0: Pakhomov might try and send this over the wall here.
1: Be a great goal for Pakhomov if he can put this one in.
0: Monterio going on the play. Keep on his toes here.
1: Roberto is also there on the ball.
0: Could be a fake out.
1: It's going to be Roberto. It's a fake out, and Pakhomov hits the wall of VCU, and it is cleared out back to midfield.
0: It hits the wall of Rams. Couldn't have sent it over the head of either of them.
1: Oh, Machado, wow. Kamarlie Scott takes him down.
0: Kamarlie Scott shoved him to the ground, and then he put his hand up and said, "That's on me." He knew he made a mistake, and he's going to own up to it.
1: As they're not going to card him for it, they're just going to continue play.
0: He even went and shook hands with Machado. You love to see that when you do admit you did make a mistake. He knew what he did.
1: Made the mistake, and he apologized for it. That's all that matters, is Pakhomov will now have it for the Herd. As Marshall trying to keep possession here, Pakhomov now has it. Give it to Pierre Louise. Pierre Louise now has it, trying to get it to Roberto. Roberto in the cross is defended perfectly by Garita.
0: That was a beautiful sliding tackle from Garita. He timed that perfectly from the shot from Pierre Louis. Great. Now Pierre Louis is down on the pitch. In pain.
1: And that is a rough one for the Herd. As scoring update, Now in women's soccer, West Virginia has taken down the Thundering Herd 1-0.
2: And a big thing about this one, West Virginia had 25 shots, 11
1: wow.
2: on goal. Marshall did have 10 saves, but 9 fouls for the Mountaineers. Marshall had 3 fouls. Marshall only had 3 shots, 1 on goal, 3 corners, 3 offsides, with the Mountaineers having 8 corners and 2 offsides. Mountaineers proved dominant in that one. Emma Durand, 10 saves in this contest. Wow.
1: That's a lot of shots and a lot of possession for the Mountaineers in that one. As back here in Huntington, Pierre-Louise is down and it's looking like
2: injury stoppage.
1: Going to be hopefully okay for Pierre-Louise here. So we have a stoppage of play. 10-13 remaining here, Connor. This has been an interesting one. Marshall doing a great job of keeping the ball in their possession. How do you think VCU could just get the ball away from them and get a chance on the other side?
2: See, it's just even when VCU does get the ball away from the Herd, Marshall gets it right back immediately. Marshall's playing a much cleaner defensive game than it did in the first half. As I mentioned, the Kimberly Scott one-on-ones felt like it was happening 3 times in a row at one point, having a one-on-one with Obert. Marshall's really tightened up, and honestly, I've seen Marshall time of possession the entirety of this second half. Marshall's really been keeping it to these Rams, and right now Marshall has it right now, but going to see if Pierre Lewis is okay. He has been down for quite a while here. As it is 10-13 remaining here in this second half. Some quick team totals here. Marshall, 10 shots, 2 on goal, 2 saves, 10 fouls though, 3 corners, 1 offsides, 1 time for the Rams. 7 shots, 3 on goal, with a goal to show for it. 0 saves, 8 fouls, 2 corners, and 1 offside call as Pierre Lewis does get up. Seems to be okay.
1: He's limping, but
2: he took the cleat off and is limping, so he's going to be subbed out.
1: Going to be Nagorin coming in now. Adam Nagorin now coming in for the Thundering Herd.
2: And we're going to have a corner kick now for the Herd.
1: And he's going to take it. Goran taking the corner kick.
2: And Goran will, we'll be taking the corner kick. I hope Pierre Lewis is okay.
1: Yeah, Pierre Lewis, he's been a big impact on this game. He's had the ball so much for the Herd here, especially in the second half, been able, trying to make plays here. And that is a big loss for the Herd, but Goran coming in now, going to corner it, and it is going to be defended as Roberto will get it for the Herd. Goran now going to take it, trying to find somebody down the field, as he does, as Marshall will now be at midfield. Now given to Obert. Obert now kicking it away, as Pierre-Louise is back in this one for the Herd. As Obert couldn't get that one, as it is going to be a VCU throw-in. 9:40 remaining in this contest. It's hit up by VCU.
2: Actually, appear we did make a mistake. It was Roberto that was subbed out of the contest for Marshall. Came in for Adam and Goran.
1: As Alves will now have it here. And Ibrahim now gets it. The speedy midfielder for VCU. As they're going to kick it down the field here. VCU trying to find some offense here at the end of this one.
3: Backside!
1: VCU looking, and as some players go down, no foul called. A Marshall player and a VCU player went down there. Couldn't see who it was exactly. And Gorin tried to make the play there as he's trying to clear it. An opportunity! And that is going to be a missed goal there. Oh my goodness. As he hit the net just on the wrong side.
2: VCU created a chance it's been looking for all half long and sends it out of bounds to the wrong side of the net on the outside of the net. And that might have been the only opportunity VCU will get. 8:28 remains, so has plenty of time, but that was the closest it has been this entire half.
1: Yeah, very interesting opportunity there for VCU as Marshall trying to just establish possession once again after that scare there from VCU. There's a bunch of headers coming in from the Herd. As it will now be VCU at midfield with the ball. It is now passed up here, given to Mubondi as he's going to hit it up for VCU. As it is O'Leary with the ball, but it is hit out now, and it's going to be a VCU throw-in.
2: We'd like to say that off-target shot was off VCU Ram David Levy.
1: David Levy had the opportunity, couldn't put it in the net. But VCU is establishing their possession now. Late in this game, 7:20 remaining here in Huntington.
2: Heard Faithful saying, get ready.
1: They got to be ready for this one here as the free kick given for VCU.
2: VCU gets a free kick. So it's awarded to Nikita Hayes.
1: Yes, Nikita Hayes going to take it here.
2: It was a foul on Francisco Guimaraes.
1: As here comes the free kick. It's put up, and Obert hits it out.
2: Right off the mitts of Obert. Great defense.
1: Pierre Louise, the only Marshall player down there. As, oh my goodness, here comes Rumberg. He's going to have a one-on-one opportunity. As here it comes. And oh, Ibrahim makes the play, but Rumberg still has it. Open goal, but he couldn't get it in. Rumberg hits it up, and it's out.
2: Carl Rumberg saw daylight, and the lights were too bright in that moment. The lights here in Huntington a little too bright. Rumberg had a chance and went awry. Managed to get it back, too, off the miss, off the deflection from a Ram, but sent that one way to the far right side of the net, and that was the best look Rumberg is ever going to get.
1: Yeah, that was an open goal opportunity as VCU now making it down the field. As this is a big opportunity, 5:53 remaining here in Huntington. VCU has been able to make these opportunities as VCU has it. Over it, oh my goodness. Makes the save there, unbelievable.
2: It's Kimberly Scott again, had a chance to make another attempt at a goal and could not quite stay up on it.
1: As that is an unbelievable save there by Obert. Oh, my goodness.
2: Not even was on Obert. The ball went up and actually landed, hit the ribs of Kimberly Scott. Obert did manage to tap it away a little bit when he was on the ground with Kimberly Scott. But the freshman has been absolutely playing to this amazing strength here. And now we have some substitutes here for the Thundering Herd.
1: As Pakhamov and Steven Nato will come out now, as it is going to be
2: Andrew Armstrong as well. As Luka Lukic.
1: Luka Lukic now coming in for the Herd as Cheatham will get us started off of the throw-in by Garita. As VCU now at midfield. As looking to clear it away as Marshall. Now it is picked up for VCU. Garita now giving it to Cheatham. Now VCU finding their way up the field. They've been able to establish possession here in these last few minutes. But Marshall gets it back. As Machado tries to get it out, and he does.
2: Ends up in the cleat to Romberg. Wow, playing great defense.
1: Yeah, this is some great defense by the Herd there, as it is going to be a throw-in for VCU.
2: Under 5 minutes left. VCU's trying to find a way to equalize this one. Trying to tie this up to a piece. Trying to have another miracle like it did against a ranked High Point.
1: And a fantastic goal there by Scott. Got them that tie.
2: Yeah, a header off an assist from Ibrahim.
1: As it is now hit out there by Marshall. And it will now be... Actually, it was hit out by VCU there. No, VCU did hit it out, and it was now...
2: VCU will be awarded the throw-in. No, Marshall awarded the throw-in.
1: That was a very confusing sequence there.
2: Exactly. I saw a couple Rams holding it. Now a member of the Herd has it.
1: As there's now 4 minutes remaining here in this contest. 2-1 Marshall. The early second half goal by Roberto gave Marshall the lead. As here we go. As it is given to Pierre Louise. Pierre Louise trying to find an opening here in this VCU defense. He's looking for the cross. Cannot find it as Nagorn will now take over. Given to Cho. Cho will now hit it up. This is given to Romberg. Romberg, oh, he gets tripped inside the box. And it's going to be a yellow card.
2: On Carl Romberg for flopping.
1: Yep, Carl Romberg gets the flop. The fans were so excited about that call, but it is a flop on Romberg, gets the yellow card.
2: Romberg tried to see if he could contend for an Oscar in this year's award show. Unfortunately, it goes awry. He's awarded, not really awarded, but given a yellow card.
1: Cheatham will now take over now for VCU. 3 minutes and 24 seconds remaining as VCU has made it to midfield. Herd Faithful is getting hyped up for the end of this game here. 2-1. Marshall is up, trying to keep the lead as VCU has been able to create these opportunities. It's hit up, and that is to Obert, right to his hands.
2: I will say I do like the aggressiveness from Obert, but I feel like Herd Faithful here getting a little, whoa, whenever he does run up, trying to see if he can avoid what happened earlier in the first 6 minutes of this contest when he gave up that goal to Ty Johnson.
1: You do not want a goal given up right now, especially this late into the contest, as Cheatham will now have it for VCU. VCU, like I said, able to establish that possession towards the end here. Marshall did a great job as is actually picked up there by Machado. Machado looking for a man there as he Marshall
2: found Romberg on that one.
1: Romberg had it now. Machado back to Romberg. Romberg looking for the cross here. Looking for the big play, trying to ice this one here in Huntington. As VCU will now clear it out. As it is, good header there for Marshall, gets it out, but
2: VCU's got just under 230 trying to equalize this one here in Huntington.
1: Pierre-Louise now has it for the Herd as he's running across the field here. Let's see what he can get done. Fans wanted the shot there as Romberg will put it up, and it's saved by Montero. What a save.
2: Montero, fantastic save, putting it out, stretching the body, putting the body on the line on that one. Great save for Montero. Second save now. And we are Marshall chance are starting.
3: Marshall!
1: As the fans are getting hyped up here, 1:38 remains. The corner now. Guanera is going to take the corner here for the Herd. 1:38 remaining. 2-1. Marshall has the lead. Marshall trying to ice this one on the corner.
2: Yeah, just under a minute 38 in this one. Aaron Huntington.
1: As here we go. The cross there by Romberg. Cannot get it out.
2: And VCU just got a minute 30 trying to make something happen. Marshall trying to pass it around and keep it away from the Rams.
1: As the Rams do get it. Ibrahim Alves now trying to figure it out. It is Machado getting it there. As Romberg now has it. As Marshall just trying to keep possession. 1 minute and 10 seconds remain in this game. Machado to Alves. Gorenwa now have it for the Herd as he's just trying to keep the ball in at his feet here. It is hit up there for Marshall. They get it down the field, and as Ramirez gets the run, he's looking for the cross, doesn't have it, but Romberg not have a chance for the cross here. And that is going to be a throw-in now for the Herd. 35 seconds remain here in this contest.
2: Clock still going. Marshall going to take its time with this one. Just keep it away from the Rams.
1: And this is it right here. 22 seconds left. As Marshall's just got to throw it in here and keep the ball in their hands.
2: Let's go, Herd Chant, starting here at Hoops Family Field.
1: Let's go, Herd Chant, starting up as, oh, it's picked up by Romberg. Romberg puts it up and it's in! Carl Romberg, 14 seconds left, ices this game, 3-1, Marshall.
2: Romberg delivers the dagger, ices this one 3-1, 14 seconds remain, and Carl Romberg, this senior from Germany, ices this one for the Herd to give Marshall its official second win of the young season.
1: A 3-1 game here, 14 seconds left. And that would call this game for the Herd as Carl Romberg, what a goal. Unbelievable, off the right foot there. Right to the bottom left of the goal.
2: What a shot from the senior forward, and VCU is just diminished after that one.
1: Yeah, that they really needed to keep the possession. They did a great job in the final minutes there to keep the possession, but as soon as they gave it to the Herd, Romberg puts
2: behind it. I will say, that shot from Romberg, he was right in the middle of two Rams on that one. Managed to steal the ball from them and just fancy footwork his way and shoots that one right to the bottom left of the goal.
1: As here we go, 10 seconds left here at Hoops Family Field as the PA announcer counts down the end of this game here. 2-1, and that is it, as Marshall will take this one 3-1 over the VCU Rams.
2: Marshall gets its second win of the young season now at a 2-0-2 record. And unfortunately for the VCU Rams, who has had a crazy schedule this year so far, is now 0-3-2 on the season. Could not get its first win against the hometown herd here, but Marshall looked a little rocky there in the first half, really found its footing in the second half of this contest, scoring two goals, one from Roberto, and the senior Carl Romberg manages to fit one in the back right of the net off the right foot. What a great finishing to this game. Marshall really manages to, in a way, lock in and get it done.
1: And what a fantastic game here at Hoops Family Field as we are getting ready for the post-game show here on the Cutting Edge Sports Radio Network. And once again, your final score, Marshall 3, VCU 1.

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2: And welcome back to Hoops Family Field as... Connor, this was a great game between the Marshall Thundering Herd and the VCU Rams. Final score, Marshall 3, VCU 1. As we'll start by going over the scoring summary in this one, Connor. As the first goal, VCU put a little bit of a scare into the Herd as Ty Johnson got it right past Obert and put it in on the open net.
3: Yeah, he was met with Apollinario, and they play or kind of run into each other, but Obert want to try and see if he could help him out, runs all the way up to him, and then Ty Johnson sees that opportunity and just sends it right over the head of Obert, gets it past him, and then manages to get the easiest goal he'll ever see in his life for his first on the season. Manages to kick it in there. Johnson is a graduate student, so good for him to get his first goal of the year. He is a defender, managed to get that one in there, and really, yeah, really strike some fear in the Marshall, I would say, because that was the quickest, especially when you look at a team 0-0-2-2, but the team showed its... And they didn't score until the 89th minute in its last game against High Point. Scores in the first 6 minutes against a 15th-ranked team in the nation. It's absolutely insane. But, I mean, Ty Johnson, I thought, really put some fear into the Herd, but that did not scare Marshall at all, and that was just what happened next, just the beginning of Marshall scoring runs.
2: Yeah, and Marshall started it off with, in the first half, tied it up with an Apollinario goal there. It was a perfect goal from way out of the field here, as
3: exactly.
2: Made it 1-1 at the half, and then Marshall just put it on them as Roberto scored in the second half, and of course the goal to end it happened with 14 seconds left as Carl Romberg put it right into the net.
3: Also, Roberto probably shot that ball from, I want to say, 20 yards out.

0: ice this one for the Herd, get second win of the year.
1: Yeah, it was a big win for the Herd here as they're now 2-0-2 on the season. As we'll go over some yellow cards real quick, Steven Otto got one in the first half. Caleb Pat got one for VCU for unsporting in the second half, and Roberto also got one in the second half. And finally, right before his goal, of course, Romberg got a yellow card for flopping.
0: Yeah, Romberg tried to sell, probably award himself a penalty kick on this one, but could not quite get it. He was not really awarded anything. As you can say, he really got himself a yellow card, but made up for it right after that. Managed to get a goal right in the last couple seconds of this contest, and Marshall played very well in the second half against a competent VCU team. The record does not show how this team can compete with other squads. Has had a very tough schedule so far.
1: I definitely agree with you there, Connor, and we'll go over some team totals right before the first break here of this pregame show. Marshall had 13 shots, 4 on goal, and 3 saves, 12 fouls on the day, 4 corners and 1 offsides, and finally for VCU, 9 shots for VCU, 4 shots on goal, 1 save, 8 fouls, 2 corners, and 1 offsides here, as Marshall did lead in fouls here, Connor, but they did find a way to win it as they got a lot of shots on goal here and put them in.
0: Yeah, managed to really keep everything going, stay composed, don't get ahead of yourself in some ways, which I did like that Marshall did. Managed to keep everything clean in that second half besides some yellow cards here and there, but the defensive side of the ball is what I was very impressed with for the Thundering Herd in this contest, and Marshall really is going to have to keep that up. As up next for Marshall, Marshall has to, back here on September 11th, Utah Valley comes to Hoops Family Field to try and take on the Herd. Then after that, Marshall has to go to Lexington, Kentucky to take on the Kentucky Wildcats on September 18th with a 7 p.m. kickoff.
1: And for that Utah Valley game, Anthony Doria and Ethan Patrick will be on the call for that one here on the Cutting Edge Sports Radio Network. As we will go to break, and the next voice you will hear will be Morgan Watson with your score update. And we will be right back here on the Cutting Edge Sports Radio Network.
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4: Welcome back. I am your producer, Morgan Watson, here to give a post-game post-game score update for NCAA women's and men's soccer. For the women's side, number 20 South Carolina is still leading College of Charleston 6-1. Number three Vanderbilt is leading Xavier by 4. Number 19 TCU and Texas are still sitting with nothing on the board 60 minutes in. And then for the men's side of soccer, Notre Dame beat Michigan 2-1 in full time. UCF ended up taking the win against Florida Poly by 6. UConn beat Fisher 6-1. And then we will go over to NCAA football. Currently, Ole Miss is beating Louisville 10-6 at halftime, and Notre Dame is winning by 3 to Wisconsin, with the score staying at 13-10. Alrighty, I'm going to send it back over to Connor and Max. That was your post-game score update for FM88 Sports. I'm Morgan Watson.
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3: And welcome back here to Hoops Family Field as Marshall takes the win over VCU 3-1. Thank you, Morgan, for the scoreboard update. As Connor, now it's that point in the postgame show where I'm going to ask you, who is your player of the game?
4: I feel like you got to give it to Apollinario on this one. I really think so. He really orchestrated the entire offense, the entire contest, before he did eventually get subbed out for Alves. But he scored that goal in the 14th minute, just a couple minutes after Ty Johnson's goal in the 6th minute. I feel that really got everything started, got the offense moving, got the goal, and it made it for Roberto to get his goal later in the second half, as well as Carl Romberg in the second half to get his ice dagger goal, whatever you want to call it. As FM8 Sports Director Shane Darling says, go Herd, ladies and gentlemen. He was our live tweeter this evening. Did a very good job. I think could have done better, but anyway. I said that. Anyway, but yeah, he had a great performance. I think that is my player of the game. He has a leading team in goals with 3, and I think he's going to be a big factor for the entire rest of the season for the Herd.
3: And yeah, it's that point in the broadcast where I do my thank yous. First, I'm going to thank the audience, whether you tune in for one play, you know, 1 minute, or even just the post-game show or just a pre-game show. We thank you. You help us do what we do every single time we do a game here, and we're always happy to be calling these games for you. Next, I'm going to thank the SIDs. I'm going to thank Cody Lynn, David O'Leary, Grant Traylor for giving us the opportunity to come out here and call these games for you guys and being able to give us the opportunity to do what we love most. Next, I'm going to thank our live tweeter, Shane Darling, for coming out here on this Sunday, Labor Day weekend, and being able to live tweet for us. And, you know, we thank him so much for that. Next, I want to thank Morgan Watson, who is back in the production studio, taking time out of her night to come out here and produce this game for us, put on the game for us. And finally, I want to thank my color analyst, also play-by-play for the first half, who did miles better than I did. But
4: oh, stop.
3: And it's Connor Brown. And Connor, I thank you for coming out here and doing this game with me today, as it was a fun one here at Hoops Family Field, as Connor and Shane are currently arguing.
4: Max, be quiet. I'm kidding. But no, yeah, thank Max. It was great to call this game with you. I don't think I've called a game with you yet.
3: No,
4: I?
3: We did baseball.
4: We did? Oh, baseball? Okay, I can't remember. We had first soccer game together.
3: Yes.
4: That was your first soccer game ever.
3: Yeah, it was
4: I thought you
3: one.
4: Did a good job. I honestly think I can do better. Soccer's not my first sport, but I do love this sport a lot. And Shane Darling's now leaving as he heads out. Goodbye, Shane Darling, our FM88 sports director. And he's been doing a pretty good job at that so far this year. But yeah, Max, really, really a pleasure to do this with you. You're in your second year here at Marshall. You're doing pretty good. I would like to us do more games together as the season goes on, because basketball is coming up.
3: Yes.
4: And more soccer for us as well. See if we can do that. And whenever, see if we can get going together, Max. I see this duo get going more and more. I really think it needs to get going.
3: Yes, it does. And you know, with that, the final score one more time: Marshall 3, VCU 1. And I hope you all have a great rest of your night.

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1: Once again, your final score, 73-62. Herd advances to the Conference USA Championship game for the first time ever.
2: He fires one in. It's Garrounder right back up the middle. Williamson throws to first base in time. Out number three, Marshall is your 2013 Conference USA Tournament Champion.
3: And the cheerleaders come out to join the herd as well, because Marshall wins its first ever Conference USA football title. 26-23, buzzer goes off, and the herd is victorious. 81-79, as the Thundering Herd comes away with the come-from-behind victory in round one of the Women's Basketball Invitational Tournament.
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7: All right, ladies and gentlemen, I am back. Yes, I am, and I'm back. It is 9:46 p.m., and right now I have a song that was requested a few hours ago before the game started. This is Apologetics with Smart Blessed Man here on WML.

0: Marshall men's soccer is underway as the former national champions under head coach Chris Grassi look to put together another run at the mountaintop.
1: Roberto steps up. He actually tips it quickly. And a beautiful shot off the set piece. Oh my goodness. Roberto just dished it off. And a beautiful swinging ball of his left foot by David De La Vibora. And the freshman with his first ever NCAA tournament goal.
0: This season is sure to include plenty of

0: penalties, goals, and incredible moments at Hoops Family Field.
1: Romberg right at the spot where he shot again, and another goal by Carl Romberg! Goes top right first time, bottom right second time. Carl Romberg, two goals here tonight.
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2: 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Your weather forecast currently outside, it's 73 degrees and clear. By midnight, it'll be 69 degrees and almost partly clear. Then by 2 a.m., it'll be 68 degrees and still partly clear. Coming up is Angelica with Only a Man, Guardian with Turnaround, Jerusalem with We're Gonna Take Europe, Messenger with Cleaning Teeth, Legend with Always and Forever. Right now, this is Joy to the World from Striper.

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1: I just got a text asking me to approve a bank transfer I didn't make. I bet you get messages like this too. 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To make sure my information was protected, I checked out CISA's

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But first off, this is Sword of Victory from Sacred Warrior.

0: Marshall men's soccer is underway as the former national champions under head coach Chris Grassi look to put together another run at the mountaintop.
1: Roberto steps up. He actually tips it quickly. And a beautiful shot off the set piece. Oh my goodness. Roberto just dished it off. And a beautiful swinging ball off his left foot by David De La Vibora. And the freshman with his first ever NCAA tournament goal.
0: This season is sure to include plenty of penalties, goals, and incredible moments at Hoops Family Field.
2: Romberg right at the spot where he shot again, and another goal by Carl Romberg. Goes top right first time, bottom right second time. Carl Romberg, two goals here tonight.
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8: 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It's almost time for me to go, but I have a little bit more time left. Your weather forecast outside is clear and 71 degrees. By 1 a.m., it will be 68 degrees, and by 3 a.m., it will be clear by 1 a.m., as it is now, and it'll be 68 degrees. Then by 3 a.m., it'll be partly clear, but it'll stay at 68 degrees. Coming up is Ignite from Skillet, Reflection from Deliverance, Thrill Seeker from Zion, Dave Zaffiro with He's Lying to You, Guardian with Living for the Promise. Right now, this is White Cross with Heaven's Calling Tonight.

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2: 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Currently outside our studios here in High Twist, Virginia, it is 70 degrees and clear. By 1 a.m., it will be 69 degrees and partly clear. Then by 3 a.m., it will be 67 degrees and still partly clear. It's almost time for me to go. I want you all to have a great week and walking with the Lord Jesus Christ. Please keep my family in prayer because we do need it. Honestly, we do. I thank you for that, and I keep you guys my thoughts and prayers as well. And don't forget, when you study your Bible, to study it rightly divided, as it states in 2 Timothy 2:15. Study to show thyself approved unto God as a workman that needeth not be ashamed, rightly dividing the word of truth. The Bible is already divided, and not just because there's a New and Old Testament, but it's written to two groups of people: the body of Christ and the nation Israel, the Jews. It's up to the person who studies, who reads, to figure out who he's talking to and when. I hear so many people saying, "Oh, this is for us today." No, it's not. That's what you call stealing. You've heard that stealing someone's mail is a federal offense. Well, when you take a promise out of the Bible that was meant for the Jewish people, and you say it's for the body of Christ, that is, in essence, stealing. That's theft. And be glad that our God is a merciful God, because if he was with the government, you'd be impounded. Have a wonderful week. Keep one foot in the gutter, one fist in the goal. Till the Lord Jesus brings you back. Coming up is Giant with Save Me Tonight, Creed with Sign of Victory, Strapper with More Than a Man, Petra with You Are My Rock. But first, this is Holy Soldier with Eyes of Innocence on WMUL.

0: I wish...
1: What is the matter?
0: Nothing. Nothing. There was a boy singing a Christmas carol at my door last night. I should have liked to have given him something, that's all.
1: The ghost smiled thoughtfully and waved its hand, saying as it did so, "Let us see another Christmas." Scrooge's former self grew larger at the words, and the room became a little darker and more dirty. The panels shrunk, the windows cracked, fragments of plaster fell out of the ceiling, and the naked laths were shown instead. But how all this was brought about, Scrooge knew no more than you do. He only knew that it was quite correct, that everything had happened so, that there he was, alone again, when all the other boys had gone home for the holidays. He was not reading now, but walking up and down despairingly. Scrooge suddenly glanced anxiously towards the door. It opened, and a little girl, much younger than the boy, came darting in. She threw her arms about his neck and kissed him again and again. "Dear, dear brother, I've come to bring you home, dear brother, to bring you home, home, home, home for good and all, home for ever and ever. Oh, father is so much kinder than he used to be that home's like heaven. He spoke so gently to me one night when I was going to bed that I was not afraid to ask him once more if you might come home, and he said, yes, you should, and sent me in a coach to bring you, and you're to be a man and are never to come back here. But first, we're to be together all the Christmas long and have the merriest time in the world." She began to drag him in her childish eagerness towards the door, and he, nothing loath to go, accompanied her. "Always a delicate creature, whom a breath might have withered," said the ghost, "but she had a large heart."
0: "So she had. You're right, I'll not gainsay it, spirit, God forbid.
1: She died a woman, and had, as I think, children.
0: One child,
1: true. Your nephew...
0: Yes.
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0: At that moment, they left the school behind them and were now in the busy thoroughfares of a city. It was made plain enough by the dressing of the shops that here, too, it was Christmas time again. But it was evening, and the streets were lighted up. The ghost stopped at a certain warehouse door and asked Scrooge if he knew it. "Know it? I was apprenticed here." They went in. An old gentleman in a Welsh wig was sitting behind such a high desk that if he had been 2 inches taller, he must have knocked his head against the ceiling. "Why, it's old Fezziwig. It's Fezziwig alive again." Old Fezziwig laid down his pen and looked up at the clock, which pointed to the hour of 7. He rubbed his hands, adjusted his capacious waistcoat, and called out, "Yo-ho there, Ebenezer Dick!" Scrooge's former self, now grown a young man, came briskly in, accompanied by his fellow prentice.
1: It's Dick Wilkins, to be sure," said Scrooge.
0: "You're home, my boys. No more work tonight. Christmas Eve, Dick. Christmas, Ebenezer. Let's have the shutters up before a man can say Jack Robinson." You wouldn't believe how those two fellows went at it. They charged into the street with the shutters. 1, 2, 3, had 'em up in their places. 4, 5, 6, barred 'em and pinned 'em. 7, 8, 9, and came back before you could have got to 12, panting like racehorses. "Hilly hi ho ho!" Fezziwig skipped down from the high desk with wonderful agility. "Clear away, my lads! Let's have lots of room here." The floor was swept and watered, the lamps were trimmed, fuel was heaped upon the fire, and the warehouse was as snug and warm and dry and bright a ballroom as you would desire to see upon a winter's night. In came a fiddler with a music book, and went up to the lofty desk and made an orchestra of it, and tuned like 50 stomach aches. In came Mrs. Fezziwig, one vast, substantial smile. In came the 3 Miss Fezziwigs, beaming and lovable. In came the 6 young followers whose hearts they broke. In came all the young men and women employed in the business. In came the housemaid with her cousin, the baker. In came the cook with her brother's particular friend, the milkman. In came the boy from over the way who was suspected of not having board enough from his master, trying to hide himself behind the girl from next door but one, who was proved to have had her ears pulled by her mistress. In they all came, one after another, some shyly, some boldly, some gracefully, some awkwardly, some pushing, some pulling. In they all came, anyhow and everyhow. There were dances, and there were forfeits, and more dances, and there was cake, and there was negus, and there was a great piece of cold roast, and there was a great piece of cold boiled, and there were mince pies and plenty of beer. But the great effect of the evening came after the roast and boiled, when the fiddler struck up Sir Roger de Coverley. Then old Fezziwig stood out to dance with Mrs. Fezziwig, top couple too, with a good stiff piece of work cut out for them, 3 or 4 and 20 pair of partners. But if there had been twice as many, 4 times, old Fezziwig would have been a match for them, and so would Mrs. Fezziwig. A positive light appeared to issue from Fezziwig's calves. They shone in every part of the dance like moons.

0: When the clock struck 11, this domestic ball broke up. Mr. and Mrs. Fezziwig took their stations, one on either side of the door, and shaking hands with every person individually as he or she went out, wished him or her a Merry Christmas. When everybody had retired but the two prentices, they did the same to them. Scrooge's former self turned down the lamps, and the cheerful voices died away, and Scrooge and the ghost again stood side by side in the open air. A small matter to make these silly folks so full of gratitude. He has but spent a few pounds of your mortal money, 3 or 4, perhaps.
1: It isn't that. It isn't that, Spirit. He had the power to render us happy or unhappy, to make our service light or burdensome, a pleasure or a toil. The happiness he gave is quite as great as if it cost a fortune.
0: My time grows short. Quick, said the ghost. This was not addressed to Scrooge or to anyone whom he could see, but it produced an immediate effect, for again Scrooge saw himself. He was older now, a man in the prime of his life. His face had not the harsh and rigid lines of later years, but it had begun to wear the signs of care and avarice. There was an eager, greedy, restless motion in the eye, which showed the passion that had taken root and where the shadow of the growing tree would fall. He was not alone, but sat by the side of a fair young girl in a mourning dress, in whose eyes there were tears.
2: Another idol has displaced me, and if it can cheer and comfort you in time to come, as I would have tried to do, I have no just cause to grieve.
1: What idol has displaced you? Demanded young Ebenezer.
2: A golden one.
1: This is the even-handed dealing of the world. There is nothing on which it is so hard as poverty, and there is nothing it professes to condemn with such severity as the pursuit of wealth.
2: Oh, you fear the world too much. All your other hopes have been merged into the hope of being beyond the chance of its sordid reproach. I have seen your nobler aspirations fall off one by one until the master passion gain engrosses you. Have I not?
1: What then? Even if I have grown so much wiser, what then? I am not changed towards you.
2: You are changed. But today, tomorrow, yesterday, can I believe that you would choose a dowerless girl? I release you with a full heart for the love of him you once were. May you be happy in the life you have chosen.
0: And so she left him.
1: Spirit, show me no more, said Scrooge. Conduct me home. Why do you delight to torture me?
0: I told you these were shadows of the things that have been, that they are what they are. Do not blame me.
1: Remove me! I cannot bear it!
0: He turned upon the ghost and saw that it looked upon him with a face in which some strange way there were fragments of all the faces it had shown him.
1: Leave me! Take me back! Haunt me no longer!
0: Scrooge, observing that the spirit's light was burning high and bright, and dimly connecting that with its influence over him, he seized the extinguisher cap, and by a sudden action pressed it down upon its head. The spirit dropped beneath it, so that the extinguisher covered its whole form. But though Scrooge pressed it down with all his force, he could not hide the light, which streamed from under it in an unbroken flood upon the ground. He was conscious of being exhausted and overcome by an irresistible drowsiness, and furthermore of being in his own bedroom. He gave the cap a parting squeeze in which his hand relaxed, and had barely time to reel to bed before he sank into a heavy sleep.

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awakening in the middle of a prodigiously tough snore, and sitting up in bed to get his thoughts together, Scrooge had no occasion to be told that the bell was again upon the stroke of one. He felt that he was restored to consciousness in the right nick of time for the especial purpose of holding a conference with the second messenger dispatched to him through Jacob Marley's intervention. But finding that he turned uncomfortably cold when he began to wonder which of his curtains this spectre would draw back, he put them everyone aside with his own hands, and lying down again, established a sharp lookout all round his bed, for he wished to challenge the spirit on the moment of its appearance, and he did not wish to be taken by surprise and made nervous. Now, being prepared for almost anything, he was not by any means prepared for nothing. And consequently, when the bell struck one, and no shape appeared, he was taken with a violent fit of trembling. But all this time he lay upon his bed, the very core and center of a blaze of ruddy light, which streamed upon it when the clock proclaimed the hour, and which, being only light, was more alarming than a dozen ghosts, as he was powerless to make out what it meant. At last, he began to think that the source and secret of this ghostly light might be in the adjoining room, from whence, on further tracing it, it seemed to shine. This idea taking full possession of his mind, he got up softly and shuffled in his slippers to the door. It was his own room. There was no doubt about that, but it had undergone a surprising transformation. The walls and ceiling were so hung with living green that it looked a perfect grove, from every part of which bright gleaming berries glistened. The crisp leaves of holly, mistletoe, and ivy reflected back the light as if so many little mirrors had been scattered there, and such a mighty blaze went roaring up the chimney as that dull petrification of a hearth had never known in Scrooge's time. Heaped upon the floor to form a kind of throne were turkeys, geese, game, poultry, brawn, great joints of meat, sucking pigs, long wreaths of sausages, mince pies, plum puddings,

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0: was clothed in one simple, deep green robe, bordered with white fur. This garment hung so loosely on the figure that its capacious breast was bare. Its feet, observable beneath the ample folds of the garment, were also bare, and on its head it wore no other covering than a holly wreath, set here and there with shining icicles. Its dark brown curls were long and free, free as its genial face, its sparkling eye, its open hand, its unconstrained demeanor, and its joyful air. Girded round its middle was an antique scabbard, but no sword was in it, and the ancient sheath was eaten up with rust.
1: You have never seen the like of me before.
2: Never.
1: Have never walked forth with the younger members of my family, meaning, for I am very young, my elder brothers, born in these later years.
2: I don't think I have. I am afraid I have not. Have you had many brothers, Spirit?
1: More than 1,800.
2: A tremendous family to provide

Paw. The ghost of Christmas present rose. 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Scrooge did as he was told and held it fast. All vanished instantly. The room, the fire, the ruddy glow, the hour of night. And they stood in the city's streets on Christmas morning. The sky was gloomy, and the shortest streets were choked up with a dingy mist, half thawed, half frozen, whose heavier particles descended in a shower of sooty atoms, as if all the chimneys in Great Britain had, by one consent, caught fire. There was nothing very cheerful in the climate or the town, and yet there was an air of cheerfulness abroad. The steeples called good people all to church and chapel, and away they came, flocking through the streets in their best clothes and with their gayest faces. Scrooge and the ghost went on, invisible, into the suburbs of the town and straight to Scrooge's clerk's house.

0: Mrs. Cratchit, Bob Cratchit's wife, dressed out but poorly in a twice-turned gown, but brave in ribbons, which are cheap and make a goodly show for sixpence, was laying the cloth assisted by Belinda Cratchit, second of her daughters, also brave in ribbons, while Master Peter Cratchit plunged a fork into the saucepan of potatoes, getting the corners of his monstrous shirt collar, Bob's private property, into his mouth. And now two smaller Cratchits, boy and girl, came tearing in, screaming that outside the baker's they had smelt the goose and known it for their own. And basking in luxurious thoughts of sage and onion, these young Cratchits danced about the table and exalted Master Peter Cratchit to the skies, while he, not proud, although his collars nearly choked him, blew the fire until the slow potatoes, bubbling up, knocked out loudly at the saucepan lid to be let out and peeled.
1: What has ever got your precious father, then, and your brother, Tiny Tim? And Martha weren't as late last Christmas Day by half an hour.
2: "Here's Martha, mother!" cried the young Cratchits. "Oh, there's such a goose, Martha!"
1: "Why, bless your heart alive, my dear, how late you are," said Mrs. Cratchit, kissing her a dozen times and taking off her shawl and bonnet for her with officious zeal. "Well, never mind, so long as you come. Sit you down before the fire, my dear, and have a warm, Lord bless ye."
2: "No, no, there's Father coming!"
0: cried the two young Cratchits, who were everywhere at once.
2: "Hide, Martha, hide!"
0: So Martha hid herself, and in came little Bob, the father, with at least 3 feet of comforter, exclusive of the fringe, hanging down before him, and his threadbare clothes darned and brushed to look seasonable, and Tiny Tim upon his shoulder. Alas for Tiny Tim, he bore a little crutch, and had his limbs supported by an iron frame.
1: "Why, where's our Martha?"
0: said Bob, looking round.
1: "Not coming."
0: "Not coming?
1: Not coming upon Christmas Day?"
0: Martha didn't like to see him disappointed, if it were only in joke. So she came out prematurely from behind the closet door and ran into his arms, while the two young Cratchits hustled Tiny Tim and bore him off into the wash house, that he might hear the pudding singing in the copper.

0: And how did little Tim behave? Asked Mrs. Cratchit, when Bob had hugged his daughter to his heart's content. Oh, as good as gold, and better. Somehow he gets thoughtful, sitting by himself so much, and he thinks the strangest things you ever heard. He told me, coming home, that he hoped the people saw him in the church because he was a cripple, and it might be pleasant to them to remember upon Christmas Day who made lame beggars walk and blind men see. He's growing strong and hearty. Tim's crutch was heard upon the floor, and back he came before another word was spoken, escorted by his brother and sister to his stool before the fire. And while Bob, turning up his cuffs, as if, poor fellow, they were capable of being made more shabby, compounded some hot mixture in a jug with gin and lemons, and stirred it round and round, and put it on the hob to simmer. Master Peter and the two ubiquitous young Cratchits went to fetch the goose, with which they soon returned in high procession. Such a bustle ensued that you might have thought a goose the rarest of all birds, a feathered phenomenon, to which a black swan was a matter of course. And in truth, it was something very like it in that house. Mrs. Cratchit made the gravy, ready beforehand in a little saucepan, hissing hot. Master Peter mashed the potatoes with incredible vigour. Miss Belinda sweetened up the apple sauce. Martha dusted the hot plates. Bob took Tiny Tim beside him at a corner of the table. The two young Cratchits set chairs for everybody, not forgetting themselves, and mounting guard upon their posts, crammed spoons into their mouths, lest they should shriek for goose before their turn came to be helped. And at last the dishes were set on, and grace was said. For what we are about to receive, may the Lord make us truly thankful. Amen. Amen. Amen. Amen.
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1: It was succeeded by a breathless pause as Mrs. Cratchit, looking slowly all along the carving knife, prepared to plunge it into the breast. But when she did, and when the long-expected gush of stuffing issued forth, one murmur of delight arose all round the board, and even Tiny Tim, excited by the two young Cratchits, beat on the table with the handle of his knife and cried, "Hurrah!" There never was such a goose. Bob said he didn't believe there ever was such a goose cooked. Its tenderness and flavor, size and cheapness were the themes of universal admiration. Eked out by the apple sauce and mashed potatoes, it was a sufficient dinner for the whole family. Indeed, as Mrs. Cratchit said with great delight, surveying one small atom of a bone upon the dish, they hadn't ate it all at last. Yet everyone had had enough, and the youngest Cratchits in particular were steeped in sage and onion to the eyebrows. But now, the plates being changed by Miss Belinda, Mrs. Cratchit left the room alone, too nervous to bear witness, to take the pudding up and bring it in. Suppose it should not be done enough? Suppose it should break in turning out? Suppose somebody should have got over the wall of the backyard and stolen it while they were making merry with the goose? A supposition at which the two young Cratchits became livid. All sorts of horrors were supposed. Hello? A great deal of steam. The pudding was out of the copper. Ugh, a smell like washing day. Oh, that was the cloth. A smell like an eating house and the pastry cooks next door to each other, with the laundresses next door to that. That was the pudding. In half a minute, Mrs. Cratchit entered, flushed but smiling proudly, with the pudding like a speckled cannonball, so hard and firm, blazing in half a quartern of ignited brandy, and bedight with Christmas holly stuck into the top. Oh, a wonderful pudding! Bob Cratchit said that he regarded it as the greatest success achieved by Mrs. Cratchit since their marriage. Mrs. Cratchit said that now the weight was off her mind, she would confess she had had her doubts about the quantity of flour. Everybody had something to say about it. But nobody said or thought it was at all a small pudding for a large family. It would have been flat heresy to do so. Any Cratchit would have blushed to hint at such a thing. At last, the dinner was all done. The cloth was cleared, the hearth swept, and the fire made up. The compound in the jug being tasted and considered perfect. Apples and oranges were put upon the table, and a shovelful of chestnuts on the fire. Then all the Cratchit family drew round the hearth in what Bob Cratchit called a circle, meaning half a one. And at Bob Cratchit's elbow stood the family display of glass, two tumblers, and a custard cup without a handle. These held the hot stuff from the jug, however, as well as golden goblets would have done, and Bob served it out with beaming looks while the chestnuts on the fire sputtered and crackled noisily. Then Bob proposed, "A Merry Christmas to us all, my dears. God bless us."
2: "God bless us, everyone," said Tiny Tim.
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2: 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Got that old rock music getting nice.
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10: I see a vacant seat in the poor chimney corner, and a crutch without an owner, carefully preserved. 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None other of my race will find him here. What then? If he be like to die, he had better do it, and decrease the surplus population. Scrooge hung his head to hear his own words quoted by the spirit. Man, if man you be in heart, not adamant, forbear that wicked cant until you have discovered what the surplus is and where it is. Will you decide what men shall live and what men shall die? It may be that in the sight of heaven you are more worthless and less fit to live than millions like this poor man's child. Scrooge bent before the ghost's rebuke and cast his eyes upon the ground. But he raised them speedily on hearing his own name. Mr. Scrooge, I'll give you Mr. Scrooge, the founder of the feast.
11: The founder of the feast, indeed. Oh, I wish I had him here. I'd give him a piece of my mind to feast upon, and I hope he'd have a good appetite for it.
10: Oh, my dear, the children, Christmas Day. It should be Christmas Day, I'm sure, on which one drinks the health of such an odious, stingy, hard, unfeeling man as Mr. Scrooge. Oh, you know he is, Robert. Nobody knows it better than you do, poor fellow. My dear, Christmas Day. Well, I'll drink his health for your sake and the day's, not for his. Long life to him. Merry Christmas, Happy New Year. The children drank the toast after her. It was the first of their proceedings which had no heartiness in it. Tiny Tim drank it last of all, but he didn't care tuppence for it. Scrooge was the ogre of the family. The mention of his name cast a dark shadow on the party, which was not dispelled for full 5 minutes. But after it had passed away, they were 10 times merrier than before, from the mere relief of Scrooge the Baleful being done with. The chestnuts and the jug went round and round, and by, they had a song from Tiny Tim.
12: Underneath the gaslight's glitter stands a little fragile girl, heedless of the night winds bitter, while the snowflakes round her whirl. There are many sad and weary in this pleasant world of ours. Still she cries to all who pass her, won't you buy my pretty flowers?
10: There was nothing of high mark in this. They were not a handsome family. They were not well dressed. Their shoes were far from being waterproof. Their clothes were scanty. But they were happy, grateful, pleased with one another, and contented with the time. And when they faded and looked happier yet in the bright sprinklings of the spirit's torch at parting, Scrooge had his eye upon them, and especially on Tiny Tim, until the last.

0: By this time, it was getting dark and snowing pretty heavily, and as Scrooge and the spirit went along the streets, the brightness of the roaring fires in kitchens, parlours, and all sorts of rooms was wonderful. Blessings on it, how the ghost exulted, how it bared its breadth of breast and opened its capacious palm and floated on, outpouring with a generous hand its bright and harmless mirth on everything within its reach. But now, without a word of warning from the ghost, they stood upon a bleak moor. "What place is this?" said Scrooge.
1: "A place where miners live, who labor in the bowels of the earth, but they know me, see."
0: A light shone from the window of a hut, and swiftly they advanced towards it. Passing through the wall of mud and stone, they found a cheerful company assembled round a glowing fire. An old, old man and woman, with their children's children and another generation beyond that, all decked out gaily in their holiday attire. The spirit did not tarry here, but bade Scrooge hold his robe, and passing on above the moor, sped out to sea. Built upon a dismal reef of sunken rocks, some league or so from shore, on which the waters chafed and dashed the wild year through, there stood a solitary lighthouse. But even here, two men who watched the light had made a fire that, through the loophole in the thick stone wall, shed out a ray of brightness on that awful sea. Joining their hands over the rough table at which they sat, they wished each other Merry Christmas in their can of grog.

0: It was a long night. If it were only a night. But Scrooge had doubts of this, because the Christmas holidays appeared to be condensed into the space of time they passed together. It was strange, too, that while Scrooge remained unaltered in his outward form, the ghost grew older, clearly older. Scrooge had observed this change, but never spoke of it, until they left a children's Twelfth Night party, when, looking at the spirit as they stood together in an open place, he noticed that its hair was grey.
1: Are spirits' lives so short?
0: My life upon this globe is very brief. It ends tonight, at midnight. Hark! The time is drawing near.
2: The chimes were ringing the 11:15 at that moment.
1: Spirit, forgive me if I am not justified in what I ask, but I see something strange and not belonging to yourself protruding from your skirts. Is it a foot or a claw?
0: It might be a claw for all the flesh there is upon it. Look here. From the foldings of its robe, it brought two children. Wretched, abject, frightful, hideous, miserable. They knelt down at its feet and clung upon the outside of its garment. Oh, man, look here. Look. Look down here.
2: They were a boy and a girl. Yellow, meager, ragged, scowling, wolfish, but prostrate, too, in their humility. Where graceful youth should have filled their features out and touched them with its freshest tints, a stale and shriveled hand, like that of age, had pinched and twisted them and pulled them into shreds. Where angels might have sat enthroned, devils lurked and glared out menacing. No change, no degradation, no perversion of humanity in any grade through all the mysteries of wonderful creation has monsters half so horrible and dread. Scrooge started back, appalled.
1: Spirit, are they yours?
0: They are man's. Beware them both, and all of their degree, but most of all, beware this boy, for on his brow I see that written which is doom, unless the writing be erased. This boy is ignorance. This girl is want. Deny it. Slander those who tell it ye. Admit it for your factious purposes and make it worse. And bide the end.
1: Have they no refuge or resource?
0: Are there no prisons? Are there no workhouses? The bell struck 12.
2: Scrooge looked about him for the ghost and saw it not. But as the last stroke ceased to vibrate, he remembered the prediction of old Jacob Marley, and lifting up his eyes, beheld a solemn phantom, draped and hooded, coming like a mist along the ground towards him. Slowly, gravely, silently. The very air through which this spirit moved seemed to scatter gloom and mystery.
0: It was shrouded in a deep black garment, which concealed its head, its face, its form, and left nothing of it visible save one outstretched hand. But for this it would have been difficult to detach its figure from the night and separate it from the darkness by which it was surrounded. Its mysterious presence filled him with a solemn dread.
1: I am in the presence of the ghost of Christmas yet to come?
0: The spirit answered not, but pointed onward with its hand.
1: You are about to show me shadows of the things that have not happened, but will happen in the time before us. Is that so, spirit?
2: The upper portion of the garment was contracted for an instant in its folds, as if the spirit had inclined its head.
0: That was the only answer he received.
2: But Scrooge was all the worse for this. It thrilled him with a vague, uncertain horror to know that behind the dusky shroud there were ghostly eyes intently fixed upon him.
1: Lead on, spirit. Lead on. The night is waning fast, and it is precious time to me, I know. Lead on, spirit.

0: said you'd never buy your kid candy from the checkout aisle.
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2: They scarcely seemed to enter the city, but there they were, in the heart of it, amongst the merchants who hurried up and down and chinked the money in their pockets and conversed in groups and looked at their watches and so forth, as Scrooge had seen them so often. The spirit stopped beside one little knot of businessmen. Observing that the hand was pointed to them, Scrooge advanced to listen to their talk.
3: "No, I don't know much about it either way. I only know he's dead."
4: "When did he die?"
3: "Last night, I believe."
5: "Why, what was the matter with him? I thought he'd never die."
3: "God knows."
4: "What has he done with his money?"
3: "Oh, I haven't heard. Left it to his company, perhaps. He hasn't left it to me. That's all I know."
4: "Well, it's likely to be a cheap funeral, for upon my life, I don't know of anybody to go to it. Suppose we make up a party and volunteer."
5: "Well, I don't mind going if a lunch is provided, but I must be fed if I make one. Goodbye."
4: "Bye."
3: "Bye."

0: surprised that the spirit should attach importance to conversations apparently so trivial. He looked about in that very place for his own image. But another man stood in his accustomed corner, and though the clock pointed to his usual time of the day for being there, he saw no likeness of himself among the multitudes that poured in through the porch. But now they left the busy scene and went into an obscure part of the town where Scrooge had never penetrated before, although he recognized its situation and its bad repute. The ways were foul and narrow, the shops and houses wretched, the people half-naked, drunken, slipshod, ugly. Alleys and archways, like so many cesspools, disgorged their offences of smell and dirt and life upon the straggling streets, and the whole quarter reeked with crime, with filth and misery. Far in this den of infamous resort, there was a low-browed, beetling shop below a penthouse roof, where iron, old rags, bottles, bones, and greasy offal were bought. Upon the floor within were piled up heaps of rusty keys, nails, chains, hinges, files, scales, and weights, and refuse iron of all kinds. Sitting in among the wares he dealt in, by a charcoal stove made of old bricks, was a grey-haired rascal, nearly 70 years of age, who smoked his pipe in all the luxury of calm retirement. Scrooge and the Phantom came into the presence of this man just as a woman with a heavy bundle slunk into the shop. But she had scarcely entered when another woman, similarly laden, came in too, and she was closely followed by a man in faded black, who was no less startled by the sight of them than they had been upon the recognition of each other.
1: "Let the charwoman alone to be the first," cried she who had entered first. "Let the laundress alone to be the second, and let the undertaker's man alone to be the third. Look here, old Joe, here's a chance, if we haven't all three met here without meaning it."
2: "You couldn't have met in a better place. Come into the parlour."
0: The woman, who had already spoken, threw her bundle on the floor and sat down in a flaunting manner on a stool, crossing her elbows on her knees and looking with a bold defiance at the other two.
1: "What odds, then? What odds, Mrs. Dilber? Every person has a right to take care of themselves. He always did. Who's the worse for the loss of a few things like these? Not a dead man, I suppose. If he wanted to keep them after he was dead, wicked old screw, why wasn't he natural in his lifetime? If he had been, he'd have had somebody to look after him when he was struck with death, instead of lying gasping out his last there alone by himself. Open that bundle, old Joe. Let me know the value of it."
0: But the gallantry of her friends would not allow of this, and the man in faded black, mounting the breach first, produced his plunder. It was not extensive. A seal or two, a pencil case, a pair of sleeve buttons, and a brooch of no great value at all. They were severally examined and appraised by old Joe, who chalked the sums he was disposed to give for each upon the wall, and added them up into a total when he found there was nothing more to come.

0: Mrs. Dilber was next. Sheets and towels, a little wearing apparel, two old-fashioned silver teaspoons, a pair of sugar tongs, and a few boots. Her account was stated on the wall in the same manner.
1: And now, undo my bundle, Joe.
0: Joe went down on his knees for the greater convenience of opening it, and having unfastened a great many knots, dragged out a large and heavy roll of some dark stuff.
2: What'd you call these? Bed curtains? You don't mean to say you took 'em down, rings and all, with him lying there?
1: Don't drop that oil upon them blankets now.
2: His blankets?
1: Who else's do you think? He isn't likely to take cold without 'em, I dare say.
2: I hope he didn't die of anything catching, eh?
1: Don't you be afraid of that. I ain't so fond of his company that I'd loiter about him for such things if he did. Ah, you may look through that shirt till your eyes ache, but you won't find a hole in it, nor a threadbare place. It's the best he had, and a fine one, too. They'd have wasted it if it hadn't have been for me.
2: What do you call wasting of it?
1: Putting it on him to be buried in. Somebody was fool enough to do it, but I took it off again.
0: Scrooge listened to this dialogue in horror. As they sat grouped about their spoil in the scanty light afforded by the old man's lamp, he viewed them with a detestation and disgust which could hardly have been greater had they been obscene demons marketing the corpse itself. The scene changed. And now, he almost touched a bed. A bare, uncurtained bed, on which, beneath a ragged sheet, there lay something covered up, which, though it was dumb, announced itself in awful language. The room was very dark, too dark to be observed with any accuracy, though Scrooge glanced round it in obedience to a secret impulse, anxious to know what kind of room it was. A pale light, rising in the outer air, fell straight upon the bed, and on it, plundered and bereft, unwatched, unwept, uncared for, was the body of a man. Scrooge glanced towards the phantom. Its steady hand was pointed to the head. The cover was so carelessly adjusted that the slightest raising of it, the motion of a finger upon Scrooge's part, would have disclosed the face. He lay in the dark, empty house. A cat was tearing the door, and there was a sound of gnawing rats beneath the hearthstone. What they wanted in the room of death, and why they were so restless and disturbed, Scrooge did not dare to think.
1: Spirit, I understand you, and I would do it if I could, but I have not the power, Spirit. I have not the power.
0: Again, it seemed to look upon him.
1: But, Spirit, I beg, if there is any person in the town who feels emotion caused by this man's death, show that person to me, Spirit, I beseech you.
0: The phantom spread its dark robe before him for a moment, like a wing, and withdrawing it, revealed a room by daylight where a mother and her children were. She was expecting someone, and with anxious eagerness. At length, the long-expected knock was heard. She hurried to the door and met her husband, a man whose face was careworn and depressed. Though he was young, there was a remarkable expression in it now, a kind of serious delight of which he felt ashamed and which he struggled to repress.
3: Is it good or bad?
2: Bad.
3: We're quite ruined, then?
2: No, there's hope yet, Caroline.
3: If he relents, there is. Nothing is past hope, if such a miracle has happened.
2: He's past relenting. He's dead.

0: She was a mild and patient creature if her face spoke truth. But she was thankful in her soul to hear it, and she said so with clasped hands. Oh, she prayed forgiveness the next moment and was sorry, but the first was the emotion of her heart. To whom will our debt be transferred? I don't know, but before that time, we shall be ready with the money. We may sleep tonight with light hearts, Caroline. Yes. Soften it as they would, their hearts were lighter. The children's faces, hushed and clustered round to hear what they so little understood, were brighter. And it was a happier house for this man's death. The only emotion that the ghost could show him, caused by the event, was one of pleasure. "Spirit," said Scrooge, "let me see some tenderness connected with a death, or that dark chamber which we left just now will be forever present to me." The ghost conducted him through several streets familiar to his feet, and they entered poor Bob Cratchit's house and found the mother and the children seated round the fire. Quiet. Very quiet. The noisy Cratchits were as still as statues in one corner, and sat looking up at Peter, who had a book before him. The mother and her daughters were engaged in sewing, but surely they were quiet. The mother laid her work on the table. "Colour hurts my eyes," she said. "It makes them weak by candlelight, and I wouldn't show weak eyes to your father when he comes home for all the world. It must be near his time, but I think he's walked a little slower than he used these few last evenings." They were very quiet again.
1: I've known him walk with Tiny Tim upon his shoulder very fast indeed. But, oh, he was light to carry, and his father loved him so that he was no trouble, no trouble. Oh, and there is your father at the door."
0: His tea was ready for him on the hob, and they all tried who should help him to it most. Then the two young Cratchits got upon his knees and laid each child a little cheek against his face, as if they said, "Don't mind it, Father. Don't be grieved." Bob was cheerful with them and spoke pleasantly to all the family, and Mrs. Cratchit said,
1: You went today, then, Robert?"
0: "Oh, yes, my dear. I wish you could have gone. It would have done you good to see how green a place it is. But you'll see it often. I promised him that we would walk there on a Sunday."
1: "My little child. My little child.

0: If he could have helped it, he and his child would have been further apart, perhaps, than they were. He left them and went upstairs into the room above, which was lighted cheerfully and hung with Christmas. There was a chair set close beside the body of the child, and there were signs of someone having been there lately. Bob sat down in it, and when he had thought a little and composed himself, he kissed the child's face. He was reconciled to what had happened and went down again. And they drew about the fire and talked, the girls and mother working still. Bob told them of the extraordinary kindness of Mr. Scrooge's nephew, whom he had scarcely seen but once, and who, meeting him in the street that day, and seeing that he looked a little, well, just a little down, you know, inquired what had happened to distress him. "On which," said Bob, "for he is the pleasantest spoken gentleman you ever heard, I told him, 'I'm heartily sorry for it, Mr. Cratchit, and heartily sorry for your good wife.' It really seemed as if he had known our tiny Tim and felt with us. But however and whenever we part from one another, I'm sure we shall none of us forget poor tiny Tim, shall we? Or this first parting that there was among us."
1: "Never, father."
0: "And I know, my dears, that when we recollect how patient and how mild he was, although he was just a little child, we shall not quarrel easily among ourselves and forget poor tiny Tim in doing it."
1: "No, never, father."
0: "I'm very happy," said Bob. "I am very happy."
2: "Spectre," said Scrooge, "something informs me that our parting moment is at hand. I know it, but I know not how. Tell me what man that was whom we saw lying dead."
0: The ghost of Christmas yet to come made no reply, but conveyed him as before until they reached an iron gate, a churchyard. Here, then, the wretched man whose name he had now to learn lay underneath the ground. The spirit stood among the graves and pointed down to one. Scrooge advanced towards it, trembling. The phantom was exactly as it had been, but he dreaded that he saw new meaning in its solemn shape.
2: "Before I draw nearer to that stone to which you point, answer me one question. Are these the shadows of the things that will be, or are they the shadows of things that may be only?"
0: Still the ghost pointed downward to the grave by which it stood.
2: "Men's courses will foreshadow certain ends, to which, if persevered in, they must lead. But if the courses be departed from, the ends will change. Say it is thus with what you show me."
0: The spirit was immovable as ever, and Scrooge crept towards it, trembling as he went, and following the finger, read upon the stone of the neglected grave his own name: Ebenezer Scrooge.
3: You guys make some noise for us, come on!

0: Marshall men's soccer is underway as the former national champions under head coach Chris Grossi look to put together another run at the mountaintop.
1: Roberto steps up. He actually tips it quickly. And a beautiful shot off the set piece. Oh, my goodness. Roberto just dished it off. And a beautiful swinging ball of his left foot by David De La Vibora. And the freshman with his first ever NCAA tournament goal.
0: This season is sure to include plenty of penalties, goals, and incredible moments at Hoops Family Field.
2: Romberg right at the spot where he shot again, and another goal by Cole Romberg. Goes top right first time, bottom right second time. Cole Romberg, two goals here tonight.
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4: Am I the man who lay upon the bed?

The finger pointed from the grave to him and back again. No, Spirit. Oh, no, no. Spirit, hear me. I am not the man I was. Why show me this if I am past all hope? Good Spirit, assure me that I yet may change these shadows you have shown me by an altered life. I will live in the past, present, and the future. The spirit of all three shall strive within me. I will not shut out the lessons that they teach. Oh, tell me I may wash away the writing on this stone. And there began an alteration in the phantom's hood and dress. It shrunk, collapsed, and dwindled down into a bedpost. Yes, and the bedpost was his own. The room was his own. The bed curtains were his own. They are not torn down. They are not torn down, rings and all. They are here. I am here. The shadows of the things that would have been may be dispelled. They will be. I know they will.

0: Really, for a man who had been out of practice for so many years, it was a splendid laugh, a most illustrious laugh, the father of a long, long line of brilliant laughs. I don't know what day of the month it is. I don't know how long I've been among the spirits. I don't know anything. He was checked in his transports by the churches ringing out the lustiest peals he had ever heard. Clash, clang, clash, hammer, ding, ding, dong, bell, bell, ding, dong, hammer, clang, clash, clang, clash. 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No fog, no mist. 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Golden sunlight, heavenly sky, sweet fresh air. Merry bells, oh, glorious, glorious. Scrooge called downward to a boy in Sunday clothes. What's today?
1: Eh?
0: Returned the boy. What's today, my fine fellow?
1: Today? Why, it's Christmas Day.
0: It's Christmas Day. I haven't missed it. The spirits have done it all in one night. They can do anything they like. Of course they can. Hello, my fine fellow.
1: Hello.
0: Do you know the poulterers in the next street but one, at the corner?
1: I should hope I did.
0: Oh, what an intelligent boy. A remarkable boy. Do you know whether they've sold the prize turkey that was hanging up there? The big one.
1: What? The one as big as me?
0: Oh, what a delightful boy. It's a pleasure to talk to him. Yes, my buck.
1: Whoa, it's hanging up there now.
0: Is it? Go and buy it and tell them to bring it here that I may give them the direction where to take it. Come back with the man and I'll give you a shilling. Come back with him in less than 5 minutes, and I'll give you half a crown. The boy was off like a shot. I'll send it to Bob Cratchit's. He shan't know who sends it. Scrooge went downstairs to open the street door, ready for the coming of the poulterer's man. As he stood there, waiting his arrival, the knocker caught his eye.

0: love it. As long as I live, I scarcely ever looked at it before. Well, what an honest expression it has in its face. It's a wonderful knocker. Oh, here's the turkey. Hello. How are you? Merry Christmas. It was a turkey. He could never have stood upon his legs, that bird. He would have snapped them short off in a minute, like sticks of sealing wax. Why, it's impossible to carry that to Camden Town. You must have a cab. The chuckle with which he said this, and the chuckle with which he paid for the turkey, and the chuckle with which he paid for the cab, and the chuckle with which he recompensed the boy, were only to be exceeded by the chuckle with which he sat down breathless in his chair again and chuckled till he cried. At last, he dressed himself all in his best and got out into the streets. The people were by this time pouring forth, as he had seen them, with the ghost of Christmas present. And walking with his hands behind him, Scrooge regarded everyone with a delighted smile. He looked irresistibly pleasant, that three or four good-humoured fellows said, "Ah, good morning, sir. Merry Christmas to you." And Scrooge said often afterwards that of all the blithe sounds he had ever heard, those were the blithest in his ears. He'd not gone far, however, when coming on towards him, he beheld the portly gentleman who had walked into his counting-house the day before. It sent a pang across his heart to think how this old gentleman would look upon him when they met. But he knew what path lay straight before him, and he took it. My dear sir, Scrooge took the old gentleman by both his hands. Ah, how do you do? I hope you succeeded yesterday. It was very kind of you. Merry Christmas to you, sir. Mr. Scrooge? Yes, that is my name, and I fear it may not be pleasant to you. Allow me to ask your pardon, and you have the goodness to... And here Scrooge whispered in his ear.
1: Lord bless me. My dear Mr. Scrooge, are you serious?
0: If you please, not a farthing less. A great many back payments are included in it, I assure you. Will you do me that favour?
1: Oh, my dear sir, I don't know what to say. Such munificent...
0: Don't say anything, please. Come and see me. Will you come and see me?
1: I will.
0: Well, thank you. I am much obliged to you. I thank you 50 times. Bless you.

0: Scrooge found himself near the open door of a church. He went inside, and for the first time as a man, he joined his voice to those of his fellow creatures in a Christmas hymn. God rest you, gentle, let nothing you dismay. Remember, Christ your Savior was born on Christmas Day to save poor souls from Satan's power when they had gone astray. Oh, tidings of comfort and joy, comfort and joy. Oh, tidings of comfort and joy. Afterwards, he walked about the streets and watched people hurrying to and fro and patted children on the head and questioned beggars, looked down into the kitchens of houses and up to the windows, and found that everything could yield him pleasure. He had never dreamed that any walk, that anything, could give him so much happiness. And in the afternoon, he turned his steps towards his nephew's house. He passed the door a dozen times before he had the courage to go up and knock, but he made a dash, and he did it. A young housemaid answered, "Is your master at home, my dear?"
1: "Yes, sir."
0: "Where is he, my love?"
1: "Well, he's in the dining room, sir, along with mistress. I'll show you upstairs, if you please."
0: "Oh, thank ye. He knows me. I'll just go in here, my dear." He sidled his face round the door. "Why, bless my soul," cried Fred. "Who's that?"
2: It's your Uncle Scrooge. I've come to dinner. Will you let me in, Fred?"
0: Let him in. It is a mercy he didn't shake his arm off. He was at home in 5 minutes. Nothing could be heartier. Wonderful party, wonderful games, wonderful unanimity, wonderful happiness. But he was early at the office next morning. Oh, he was early there. If he could only be there first and catch Bob Cratchit coming late, that was the thing he had set his heart upon. And he did it. Yes, he did. The clock struck 9. No Bob. 9:15. No Bob. He was full 18 minutes and a half behind his time. Scrooge sat with his door wide open that he might see him come into the tank. Suddenly, Cratchit was there. His hat was off before he opened the door, his comforter too. He was on his stool in a jiffy, driving away with his pen as if he were trying to overtake 9 o'clock.
2: "Hello," said Scrooge.
0: "And what do you mean by coming here at this time of day?"
2: "Well, I'm very sorry, sir. I am behind my time."
0: "You are? Oh, yes, I think you are. Step this way, if you please."
2: "Well, it's only once a year, sir. It shall not be repeated. I was making rather merry yesterday, sir."
0: "Now, I'll tell you what, my friend. I am not going to stand this sort of thing any longer. And therefore..." Scrooge leapt from his stool, and giving Bob such a dig in the waistcoat that he staggered back into the tank again, said, "And therefore, I am about to raise your salary."
2: Bob began to tremble and got a little nearer to the ruler. He had a momentary idea of knocking Scrooge down with it, holding him, and calling to the people in the court for help and a strait waistcoat.
0: "A merry Christmas, Bob. A merrier Christmas, Bob, my good fellow, than I have given you for many a year. I will raise your salary and endeavour to assist your struggling family, and we will discuss your affairs this very afternoon over a Christmas bowl of smoking bishop, Bob. Make up the fires and buy another coal scuttle before you dot another I, Bob Cratchit."

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4: Scrooge was better than his word. He did it all and infinitely more. And to Tiny Tim, who did not die, he was a second father. He became as good a friend, as good a master, and as good a man as the good old city knew, or any other good old city, town, or borough in the good old world. Some people laughed to see the alteration in him, but he let them laugh and little heeded them, for he was wise enough to know that nothing ever happened on this globe for good at which some people did not have their fill of laughter in the outset. And knowing that such as these would be blind anyway, he thought it quite as well that they should wrinkle up their eyes in grins as have the malady in less attractive forms. His own heart laughed, and that was quite enough for him. It was always said of him that he knew how to keep Christmas well, if any man alive possessed the knowledge. May that be truly said of us, and all of us. And so, as Tiny Tim observed, God bless us, everyone.
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0: feeling out of the loop? No worries. We're here to reel you back in. On our program, What's Going On, we get down to just that. 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
1: Vestmeyer, no. Bazookas to the back of the net! And he ties the game for the Herd. Call him Bazooka, because that was a rocket by Bazookas.
2: And she's going to lift this one high and deep, way back into left field. That was by the light pole. Look up and say goodbye. Allie Harrell with her 10th career home run. She has now tied the Marshall freshman record for most home runs to start a career.
3: Under 25 now, over to Williams from three, and he knocks it down. Jansen Williams puts the Herd on top. 70-69, 19 seconds left in the contest.
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So let's try this one. This is from 1988. Definitely need your help on this one, guys, okay? We love hearing you sing. You got better voices than we had, that's for sure. Come on now, sing along. It's called Always There For You.

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1: Announcement over the loudspeaker just a moment ago that lightning just struck within 10 miles. 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
7: You have a CD for any mood. 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
1: 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Oh, sounds like old neighbor Marty's throwing dishes again. 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
3: 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Join your host, Al Kindle, as he puts together collections of songs that sound great together and are connected in some way. Songs that would make up a terrific side of a vinyl record, if anybody'd been cool enough to put it together and release it as such. Just like those great KTEL albums of the 70s and 80s, this is Album Sides.

Everybody, and welcome to Album Sides. That was Earth, Wind, and Fire, as if you didn't know, with the theme song for this album side today, September, Month of the Horns. But you're saying to yourself, Alex, which is a strange thing to be saying to yourself, but you're saying, Alex, why is September the month of the horn? I've never heard that before. Well, you want to know why you've never heard that before? Because I just made it up about 10 minutes ago. But that song gives us reason number one. It was called September with tons of horns from the Phoenix Horns, which included trombone by Louis Satterfield, who had been a session bass player at Chess Studios, where he played bass, very recognizable bass, on Rescue Me by Fontella Bass, alongside drummer Maurice White, who went on to form Earth, Wind, and Fire in Chicago, by the way. And eventually he called on his old buddy Louis when the band expanded to include its own horn section. Satterfield sadly passed away at the age of 67 on September 27th, 2004, which is just another tie-in to the month of September. Now, our next song is from a band that I always thought were from the American South, but apparently they're from Scotland. So, but it's the Average White Band, whose drummer Robbie McIntosh tragically passed away on September 23rd, 1974, at the age of 24. Now, this was the band's first and biggest hit, going all the way to number one in the United States. It's Pick Up the Pieces.

Wow, what a great horn arrangement. And what a groovy tune. From 1969, that was The Velvet Fog. Mel Torme from Chicago, Illinois, just like Earth, Wind, and Fire, who was born on September 13th, 1925. Now, you can keep your Frank Sinatras and your Dean Martins and just give me Mel all day, every day. And just to throw in a fun little trivia tidbit, it was he that wrote the Christmas song. You know the Christmas song, chestnuts roasting on an open fire and all? Just thought you want to know that. But hey, let's get back to the jazz rock horn rock with a little Blood, Sweat, and Tears, whose first album in 1968 didn't really do much, but its follow-up, after adding vocalist David Clayton Thomas, born September 13th, 1941, their quadruple platinum self-titled follow-up spent 7 weeks at number one in the United States, was awarded the Album of the Year Grammy, and spawned three straight number two singles, You've Made Me So Very Happy, and When I Die, and this one, Spit.

25 or 6 to 4. One of the weirdest song titles in history. I guess some people wanted to think that it was about drugs because it was weird. But it was actually about songwriter Robert Lamb's struggle trying to write a song in the middle of the night. And at one point, it was either 25 or 26 minutes before 4 a.m., 25 or 6 to 4. And while it was written by Chicago's keyboard player, Robert Lamb, it was sung by bass player Peter Cetera, who, interestingly, was born on September 13th, 1944, thus sharing a birthday with both Mel Torme and Blood, Sweat, and Tears singer David Clayton Thomas. And you wondered why September was the month of the horns. Anywho, this next song and band have nothing to do with September. March, yes, but not September. But I just can't play all that other stuff without including it. But here is something. Earth, Wind, and Fire, Mel Torme, Chicago, and this band are all from the same city, Chicago, Illinois. This is the Ides of March with Vehicle.

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That was one-hit wonder Walter Egan featuring Stevie Nicks and Lindsey Buckingham on backing vocals. Now, that song has nothing to do with our theme for this segment, but it does set the mood for a lot of great late 70s yacht rock as we celebrate the birthdays of singers John Stewart and Al Stewart. John was born on September 5th, 1939, and Al was born on September 5th, 1945. And you know how I love to celebrate with a little 6 Degrees of Rock and Roll playlist. So let's back up for a second in case you're new here. The 6 Degrees of Rock and Roll is where I connect two artists based on other people that they've recorded with. It's kind of like the Kevin Bacon game of rock and roll. So let's see how we can connect these two birthday buddies. Kicking things off is another song that features backing vocals by Stevie Nicks. This is John Stewart's Gold.

That was a song called Lonely Boy with backing vocals by Linda Ronstadt, and it was a twofer of sorts, a song called Gold and then a song by Andrew Gold, and both featured the drums of Mike Botts, our first degree of separation. Also on that song was the lead guitar of Waddy Wachtel, who is about to be our second degree and whom you may recall had an album side of his very own. He's also played with Linda Ronstadt, Stevie Nicks, Joe Walsh. So let's check out Joe Walsh and Waddy Wachtel on this great tune. It's smooth, cool, and hilarious if you listen closely to the lyrics. This is the Worry Song.

That was the long run by the Eagles, which included, of course, Joe Walsh. Now, we've been exploring the 6 degrees of John and Al Stewart today. Here's what we have so far. John Stewart played with drummer Mike Botts, the first degree, who played with Waddy Wachtel, the second degree. Waddy also played with Joe Walsh, our third degree. And we all know that Joe Walsh was in the Eagles. But what you may not know is who played that incredible sax in the live version of the Long Run that we just heard. It was a guy named Phil Kinsey, who is our fourth degree. And it was Phil Kinsey who laid down the distinctive sax on Year of the Cat.

That, of course, was Year of the Cat by Al Stewart, and thus completes our 6 degrees of John and Al Stewart. John Stewart played with Mike Botts, number one. Botts played with Waddy Wachtel, number two. Waddy played with Joe Walsh, number three. Walsh played with Phil Kinsey, number four. And Phil Kinsey, of course, played sax on Year of the Cat by Al Stewart, but that's only 5 degrees. There's got to be more. Well, Phil Kinsey also played sax with Rod Stewart. And since I pulled it off in 5 moves, we have time to complete the Stewart trilogy, John Stewart, Al Stewart, and Rod Stewart. So, here's a little bit of Rod from 1977.

She got a real crazy leg, upsets me, baby. Yes, you upsets me, baby.

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1: She's a what?
0: She's a boogie-woogie girl.
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0: Why she boogie-woogie fool?
1: Uh-huh.
0: She the boogie-woogie gal. 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
1: I'll be there. 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
0: 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She the boogie woman fool. 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You're the boogie woman.
1: Yes, yes, yes, yes. I'll keep it up.

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1: Out, out, out, the boogaloo.
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1: 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And welcome to the Power of Blues Blues Hour here on Blue Monday, Labor Day. As the blues moved out of the Mississippi Delta and the Deep South into Chicago, Kansas City, New York, and London, it drove waves of creativity. The blues' flexibility and emotional appeal all led to exceptional performances. 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

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I could see the ships coming in to the harbor. I could see the people.

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Tremont. The giant, I've been waiting so long, so long to come down. I know, you'll be waiting for me.

from the Don't Look Back sessions. That's John Lee Hooker. I Cover the Waterfront by Booker T. And that, if you recognize that second voice, that was the producer, Van Morrison, on that duet. So welcome to Blue Monday. Welcome to the Power of Blues Blues Hour. I'm Jack Northcott. 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So we're on campus. There's a couple of disc jockeys here, and we're keeping the station alive during a sleepy Labor Day. Hope you're able to enjoy it. If you tune in, I'm going to pick up the pace. That was a kind of a downbeat number. We had some Jimmy Reed, J.B. Lenoir, Jimmy McGriff, Paul Butterfield, and John Mayall with Eric Clapton in the previous half hour. I've got a program set up. I'm going to roll some upbeat numbers from some compilations that I've reviewed and loaded in down here, and some less familiar names, but I think you'll like it. We'll kick it off with a song called "The Man Is Smart, But the Woman Is Smarter," and this is by C.J. Chenier and the Red Hot Louisiana Band, kind of a Zydeco blues.

Yeah, wow. That's the Complainer's Boogie Woogie with William Clark. Hold on. Hold on there. Complainer's Boogie Woogie with William Clark had the overheated... he plugged that harmonica into some kind of guitar amp, I think. And he had a real steady horn and saxophone horn section with him. You know, when I hear tracks like that, I imagine being in the live blues club with them. You know, there's different kind of blues clubs. There's the Uptown Blues Club, you know, and that's the you want to wear a suit, you know, and a hat, you know, with a feather in it, and maybe a waistcoat and some shiny shoes. And then you have the Blues Dive, where it's more like almost like a motorcycle club aesthetic. And then you've got the true jazz venue, where you got to dress up almost to the level of classical. Now, with classical, you want to wear a dark jacket with a white shirt and tie. In a blues club, it's the dark jacket with like a black turtleneck and black slacks. So most cities have a Uptown Blues Club and a live dive, and certainly William Clark has played both. Here's another guy you might not have heard of. This is Albert Collins doing Something to Remember You By.

All right, that's a classic. That's something to remember you by. Albert Collins. I've seen him live at a blues dive in Atlanta, and so I pulled that up. I was really impressed with that. Wanted to figure out who was playing keyboards. That's Alan Batts, played organ in the sessions. On bass was Johnny Gaydon and Casey Jones on the drums, but Robert Cray on electric guitar and Johnny Copeland. And that Albert Collins album, Showdown, won the 1985 Grammy. That's the best blues album of 1985, according to the gramophone bestowers of such awards. Now, here's the one that I started to play. This one kicked in because I pushed the wrong button for a sec. This is another one from my compilations that I loaded in. This is Carrie Bell doing Low Down Dirty Shame, and that'll close out the half hour, and we'll be back for the second half of the Blues Hour. Stay tuned. We'll be rolling blues from 9 to 5 every Monday, 88.1.

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2: This just in, breaking news, reports are soaring in. Literally, it is said that 75% of pigs across America have sprouted wings and taken to the skies. This bizarre outbreak of airborne bacon is rumored to have caused a global shortage. Let's go live on the scene. Alex, what are you seeing?
3: Oh my gosh! There are pigs everywhere in the sky! Speculation says it's retaliation. Retaliation for a 13.2% increase in pig product sales?
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right. Another one from my deep list for your enjoyment. That was Luther Allison doing the very heavy Cherry Red Wine. Very kind of tragic song. Let's see. I've rolled some Clifton Chenier, Zydeco, William Clark with that killer harmonica, Carrie Bell, Albert Collins. I'm going to keep going a little bit more, but then I'm going to change gears here in a second. Here's one more from the compilation discs, little lesser known run of artists. Here's Little Ed and the Blues Imperials.

All right, one of the classics. That's Little Ed and the Blues Imperials. You know, I love that track. That track hits a sweet spot for me between rock and blues. It had pretty much a rock instrumentation, kind of a rock arrangement, but just killer in the blues mode and blues tuning. I got one more from my little search this weekend. I wanted to pick some artists that don't get as much airplay, maybe not as familiar names, but certainly first class and broadcast ready. Here's Lonnie Brooks, Got Lucky Last Night.

Yeah, that's Lonnie Brooks doing Got Lucky last night. He kind of combines the best of Chicago blues. He's identified as Chicago blues, but he referenced Texas and had that Texas blues sound. You know, before Stevie Ray Vaughan, there was a rock star, blues star named Johnny Winters. And Johnny Winters was like the ultimate Texas blues guitarist. Now, he was born with albinism, and he had a twin brother who I've seen live named Edgar Winter. Now, Edgar Winter played saxophone and keyboards and sang Free Ride and had a big hit with Frankenstein. And so I was fortunate enough to see him live. So I wanted to roll some Johnny Winter. He's most famous for his three Grammy-winning albums with Muddy Waters that he produced and played on and really helped Muddy Waters toward the end of his career have a huge plateau of three Grammy Award-winning albums. So I'm going to roll, getting near the end of the hour, last quarter of the Blues Hour. We'll be here till 4:30, I think, today, rolling the blues. Here's Johnny Winter doing a couple of his... I mean, just he was a riff master. He wrote some real hooks. Here's Johnny Winter.

0: the late John Dawson Winter III, as Johnny Winter. Well, we had a great Labor Day show today. I think we had some Lonnie Brooks, Little Ed and the Blues Imperials, Luther Allison. I got to roll Carrie Bell and Albert Collins, William Clark and Clifton Chenier. We kicked things off with John Lee Hooker. Heard a little bit of Butterfield and Jimmy Reed. So enjoy the rest of the Blues Day. Thank you for joining me today on the Power of Blues Blues Hour from WMUL 88.1 FM Studios on the campus of Marshall University. It's been a pleasure and a privilege to present my favorite artists and blues recordings, and I look forward to joining you again next week for more of the Power of Blues Blues Hour. I'm Jack Northcott, reminding listeners and musicians to keep the blues alive. Here's Clarence Gatemouth Brown.
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And they don't even know about it. 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

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I did not say I was a millionaire, but I said I have spent more money than a millionaire. Cause if I had a kept

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Oh, I have a master charge. Oh, I have a Bank of America.

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1: What I say, you already know, but you don't believe. 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You have a mission. 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You're off the road. 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

get up in the morning, going down the highway 13. I'm gonna get up early in the morning, driving down highway 13. Yeah, yeah. Rained so hard that morning, I could hardly see the road. So the wind was blowing, the rain was falling. I couldn't hardly hold my little foot in the road. So the wind was blowing, it rained, I couldn't hardly hold my little foot in the road. I was driving, driving.

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I can hardly see the road. Raining so hard, so hard, so hard. 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Rain coming down so hard, so hard. 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

I have a slide here. I tried to fondle myself during the shows. I found the crowds like it better, it seems. So another Robert Johnson story. Before he whatever sold his soul or whatever he did, he was evidently really bad. He'd show up at these house parties and juke joints at Sun House, and Willie Dixon would play. And he'd get up on stage when they were outside smoking, and people come out, they'd be like, "Son, get in here, this kid, get the guitar away from him." So when they ever do the big Delta Blues history, this will be the song we'll be pitching for them, told from Sun's perspective.

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Pass that mess to Sonny. Drink a while. That's what I'm talking about. 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

Revelator, tell me who's that riding? John the Revelator wrote the book of the seventh seal. Who's that riding? John the Revelator, tell me who's that riding? John the Revelator, well, who's that riding? John the Revelator wrote the book of the seventh seal. You know, God walked down in the cool of the day, called Adam by his name, and he refused to answer because he's naked and ashamed. Who's that riding? John the Revelator. Who's that riding? John the Revelator. Who's that riding? John the Revelator wrote the book of the seventh seal. You know, Christ had 12 apostles, and 3 he led away. Say, watch with me 1 hour till I go yon and pray. Tell me who's that riding, John the Revelator. Tell me who's that riding, John the Revelator. Who's that riding, John the Revelator? Wrote the book of the seven seas.

0: They wrote the book of the seven seas. Christ came on the Easter morning. Mary and Martha was there to see. Go tell my disciples to meet me in Galilee. Tell me who's writing John the Revelator. Tell me who's that writing John the Revelator. Tell me who's that writing John the Revelator. Wrote the book of the seven seals. Who's that writing John the Revelator? Who's that writing John the Revelator? Tell me who's that writing John the Revelator. Wrote the book of the seven seals.
1: 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Murphy got a version of The Skies Is Crying.

Look at your tears rolling down the street. 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I'm still trying to find my baby, and I wonder what can she be. Someone morning

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3: You're listening to Making Contact. I'm Lucy Kang. 1 year ago, on June 9th, the world lost a leading figure of the civil rights movement, Reverend James Lawson Jr. His commitment to nonviolence would help to shape pivotal direct action campaigns in the struggle for racial and economic justice. And in fact, Martin Luther King Jr. called him, quote, the leading theorist and strategist of nonviolence in the world. So on today's episode, we're going to revisit Reverend Lawson's legacy with the help of the show Rework. It's a production of the UCLA Labor Center, where Lawson had been on faculty. And I'll hand things over now to the Rework hosts.
4: I'm Veena Humpapour.
5: And I'm Saba Wahid.
4: What would it be like to hear about the civil rights movement from someone who was actually there? Someone who was a leader at the time, who worked closely with Martin Luther King Jr., and who was so devoted to nonviolence that he decided to uproot his life and spend time in India to learn from Gandhi's followers.
5: We get to hear more about Reverend Lawson's recollections of what it was like to be involved in the civil rights movements of the 1960s.
4: We're hearing from Reverend Lawson not about some romanticized, cleaned-up version of the civil rights movement, but as a strategic series of organizing campaigns for racial and economic justice.
6: I feel that we are in the midst of the most critical period in our nation, and the economic problem is probably the most serious problem confronting the Negro community. And I might say the most serious problem confronting poor people generally, and I don't want to be narrow about this, talking only about the black poor in our country, because I must be concerned about Puerto Ricans who are poor, Mexican Americans, American Indians, and Appalachian whites. And we are confronting a major depression in the poor community. And I think the time has come to bring to bear the power of the direct action, the nonviolent direct action movement, on the basic economic conditions that we face all over the country. Nonviolence has been a tremendous force.
4: I'm sure our listeners all recognize that voice. We grew up here in the U.S. learning about Dr. King's fight for civil rights, but less often about his commitment to economic justice. Martin Luther King was a very important person in Reverend Lawson's life, and he shares with us how they met.
7: I shook his hand and had my first prolonged conversation with him on February 6, 1957. He was invited to a small luncheon at Oberlin in a small dining room, and I arrived there first after his 11 o'clock speech. We got into a conversation, and I have to tell you, I do not know if anybody entered that room in the first 20 or 30 minutes of our conversation, because it was an absorbing encounter. We took to each other immediately. It's almost as though I'd known him for a long time. He became my Moses, that is, he became that voice of truth and power that I would support and encourage every way I could. I did tell him that when I finished my graduate degrees, I would move south. And I will never forget his words. He looked at me straight in the eyes and he said very, very quietly, "Come now, don't wait. We need you. We have no one like you in our movement in the South." I moved as fast as I could, which was in January of 58. I was in Nashville. That same week, I was in Little Rock, Arkansas, and met the Little Rock Nine.
4: Reverend Lawson moved to Nashville for a job with the Fellowship of Reconciliation, and he was brought in for several months to train and support the Little Rock Nine.
0: This is Central High School, Little Rock, Arkansas. Troops, which for nearly 3 weeks lined the sidewalk here in front of the high school under orders to keep the colored students out, have been replaced now, and their orders to comply with the law, which means let the Negro students in if they come in.
4: By enrolling in a high school that had previously been all white, the Little Rock Nine was testing Brown versus the Board of Education, the Supreme Court ruling that declared segregation in public schools unconstitutional.
7: I went back to Little Rock many weeks in a row, that's first 6 months of 58. The black high school in Little Rock did not have a physics or chemistry lab. 85 black students from that high school wanted to go to Central, which was considered one of the top high schools in the country. The federal court and the local school board agreed to only 9. When I asked the question, what did their parents tell them? They said they told us we cannot fight back. So I responded, this is what they mean. You cannot fight back the way the white moms are fighting back. If you do not organize your lives to fight back, you can harm yourself, because people cannot live through what you're living without establishing strong counterattack. Nonviolence is fighting back. It's fighting back with all the human tools rather than simply the limited tool of the fist or the gun, which isn't fighting back because it doesn't change much. A girl by the name of Carlotta Walls told us of an incident that happened to her in school. Her 8 o'clock class had some serious taunters all the time, pushing her around. The worst thing was what they called the bomb. The white boy would take a marble and wrap it in plastic or in paper and throw it at them with full might. It was one of the most hurtful things. And as she walked into that 8 o'clock class that morning, a bomb sped past her and hit the wall and fell to the floor. Her knees were trembling, but she stooped and picked up that bomb. She walked back to the desk where the boy sitting who threw it. She, as gently as she could, placed the bomb back on his desk. And the boy turned red, didn't say anything. Next morning, the boy greeted her at the door. "Good morning, Kalana." He never again was found by anyone taunting or intimidating or pushing around the Little Rock Nine. His name came off the list that the NAACP kept of the people who were the fierce taunters.

0: I'm just jumping in to remind you that you're listening to Making Contact. 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And now, back to the show.
1: So a lot of times when we think about the civil rights movement, there's this emphasis on many of the male leaders at the time. But Reverend Lawson really takes the time to highlight the role of the women in that time.
2: If you study carefully the Montgomery bus boycott, it was women who actually pressed the petitions of the black community against the bus company and who then eventually called for the boycott. And in the Nashville scene, it was black women again who insisted that it was horrible to have to manage a family for groceries and general shopping in downtown Nashville in a segregated system. The white colored signs, the lack of the capacity to stop and allow our children to play on the third floor of Harvey Department Store. A black mother going downtown to buy a pair of shoes for her son could not fit the shoe in the stores. She had to take the shoe by sight. And then oftentimes, when the shoe did not work well for the boy after they got home, returning it to the store became a major hassle. Those same women said boldly, "You preachers don't know what it is we put up with because you don't do the shopping. You have no idea unless we tell you what it's like to live under that segregated system." I want to also speak of it in terms of the sanitation strike, because the women came to the mass meetings all the time. The women stood with their husbands shoulder to shoulder. Women have played just a significant role always in every congregation I pastored.
3: Reverend Lawson was a key strategist in the campaign to desegregate downtown Nashville.
2: The Nonviolent Movement of America was the nuclear engine of the civil rights movement of the 20th century. The nuclear engine. People who were instantly supportive of the Montgomery bus boycott, one of the major issues for them was, can it happen again? And where would it happen again? I went to the chair of the Nashville Christian Leadership Council and said, "Kelly, we have to do it in Nashville. We can't wait for somebody else to do it." We took it immediately to the National Christian Leadership Council. That executive board was unanimous and said, "Jim Lawson, will you be the strategist, the organizer?" In January 59, I worked out a strategy. Number one, I would use a Gandhian nonviolent approach. And I planned from the beginning, we would have sit-in, we would have mass meetings. We would have an economic boycott. January to March, we did a laundry list of all the issues plaguing the black community in Nashville. April to June, we selected what would be our target. It was the black women that settled my mind. We were going to desegregate downtown Nashville. I'll never forget the moment I said to myself, "Good Lord, why did we pick that huge target? No one had selected such a target." I recruited John Lewis. We set out that summer of 1959 to recruit young people because they represent idealism. The next step was deep preparation. And so we planned the workshops. The workshop basically tried to review what I'd learned in 10 years from the scriptures, from Jesus, from Gandhi, from my own practice of nonviolence, my own time in prison. And that, therefore, is how the Nashville movement got organized. And it was marvelous. It worked better than I had ever known.
4: The targets of the Nashville students were the lunch counters at the city's two largest department stores and four variety stores. And for the first time, the community was confronted with Negroes in places where they had never been.
5: Well, it's just not things we're used to down here. I mean, they come in and they sit down, and we're not used to them sitting down beside us, because I wasn't raised with them. I never have lived with them, and I'm not going to start now.
2: Nashville added the most important strategy of the 20th century movements. And that was the strategy to desegregate, get rid of those horrible signs, open up jobs in the downtown areas of our country, break the back, the prohibition for black people to work where they were qualified to work. Through our negotiating committee, the merchants had agreed that on May 10th, the first black people would be served in their restaurants. We prepared couples to go in on the 10th. They pulled down the signs and began the renovation of restrooms, prepared their people to see black people at the counter.
4: During the early weeks of February 1960, the demonstrations that came to be called the sit-in movement exploded across the South. Within a period of 2 months, the movement had spread to 65 cities involving every southern state, with the exception of Mississippi. The new tactic came as a surprise, creating bewilderment and confusion in the white communities and even among the Negroes themselves.
2: The academics do us great harm when they call it a sit-in campaign instead of a campaign to desegregate, because what we did in Nashville became the model for what they did in those 200 cities in the southeastern part of the country alone. More than 200 cities abolished their white-colored signs, no wetback signs. And this is something I did not know at the time. But we prepared a major portion of the leadership for the next decade in the struggle.
1: You know, by 1961, we

0: Well, it was most of the activists in our campaign in Nashville who recognized we could not allow a burning bus to stop the emergence of our movement. And so the Nashville took it up, and more than 400 people then eventually spent time in Parchment Prison in Mississippi. We turned Parchment Prison into a university on nonviolence. And our Nashville people told the story of Nashville campaign.
1: So what we have here in the U.S. is what Reverend Lawson calls plantation capitalism.
0: The sanitation strike in Memphis in 1968 was one of the places where I heard the men calling the public works barn the plantation, which has stuck and caused me now to keep teaching about plantation capitalism. Our United States economy got started with plantation capitalism. Plantation capitalism had no regard for the indigenous people. And then as they started slavery, that solidified the opinion, which saw the worker primarily as a piece of property and not as a full human being. That history, which we don't want to acknowledge, is maybe the most serious intellectual and spiritual barrier to having an economic order which is just to all of its working people.
2: We're in the late 1960s now, and Reverend Lawson had become the pastor of a Methodist church in Memphis, and he led the strategy committee that assisted the city's black sanitation workers.
0: That strike came out of the heroic character of ordinary men who were convinced that they were somebody and that they deserved not to be working the long hours they worked and not receive the kind of remuneration that allowed them to live lives of dignity. Working conditions were pretty bad. They had to carry tubs of garbage, and the tubs would often leak. The white supervisors could shower, but the sanitation workers were not allowed to shower in the barns, nor to bring in clean clothes. They told stories of how often they had to go to the back doorstep of their house, and their wife would come out and hose them off. That was typical of plantation capitalism and racism, using black people for the dirty work and for the dangerous work. In that sense, the sanitation worker came up with the slogan, "I am a man," which essentially is saying, I'm not a piece of property. I am not a thing. I am not a slave. I am not an inferior act of God's creation. I am a full-blooded human being. We actually thought the strike was going to be ended in the first month, but the city council denied it, and we were outraged. We organized a march going to the Mason Temple, where we were going to have a meeting. And then in the middle of that, the police lined up and they maced us all. Having been disappointed in what we had hoped was to be the end of the strike, and then to be gassed and maced. Of course, what's infuriating to me is that the reports that came from the media acted as though that we were unruly. We were not. We said that we will invite some national spokespeople into the strike. And that meant we did have much more press. I took on the responsibility of inviting King. That was a major strategy, since the strike is so important for the whole movement and struggle, to make certain that its message can get across the country. And so, especially when Martin King came in, even international press was available in that Mason Temple to see that standing room only meeting. Memphis was a large city, and the Church of God in Christ had built this 8,000 seat, which would actually seat 11,000, 12,000 people standing in the room because the aisles were

0: long, wide aisles up and down, you know. So King walks into this meeting, and he's never been in such a meeting like that before in the South.
1: Dr. King's last speech, the mountaintop speech, was delivered the night of April 3rd to a full congregation that included the striking sanitation workers.
0: The mass meeting was a wonderful experience that April 3rd night, one of the Mid-South storms that began in mid-afternoon and continued on even to the evening, so that in the mass meeting where Dr. King spoke on April the 3rd, rain was beating against the roof. The roof covering was a tin.
2: Like anybody, I would like to live a long life. Longevity has its place. But I'm not concerned about that now. I just want to do God's will. And He's allowed me to go up to the mountain. And I've looked over. And I've seen the promised land. I may not get there with you, but I want you to know tonight that we as a people will get to the promised land. So I'm happy tonight. I'm not worried about anything. I'm not fearing any man. Mine eyes have seen the glory of the coming of the Lord.
3: Martin Luther King Jr. was assassinated the next day. Reverend Lawson recalls that time.
0: King's assassination continues to grieve me. April 4th was another day in our struggle that was urgent. City government had taken Martin King and the SCLC into court over the march we were organizing. About 2 hours before I went to court, I was in Dr. King's room in the Lorraine Motel talking, and he urged me the afternoon to come back and continue to have that conversation with him about the strike. So it was a day where urgent organizing, meetings, court action were all going on. And Martin King's assassination at age 39 in Memphis on April the 4th around 6 o'clock was a major blow to the nonviolent movement in America that was already, after 10 years of work, having massive effect on the United States. From day one, when I called Martin Luther King Jr., he knew this was a part of our movement for social justice, economic justice. And he recognized that the march for freedom and justice on the part of the black people of this country was a march that would have to include benefits to the whole nation. The 1,300 African-American men on strike operate in such a way that every worker, 87% of whom were white in the city of Memphis government, received the benefits of the wage increase. That's a part of a parable of the United States. Tremendous numbers of people don't know where the change has come from.
3: When Reverend Lawson talks about the politics of assassination in the 1960s, it leads you to wonder, what might the world look like if Martin Luther King Jr. hadn't been assassinated? What if Malcolm X was still around?
0: In the last months of Malcolm X's life, King and he were talking together about the present moment in the struggle and its future. With the assassination of Martin King and Malcolm X, John Kennedy and Robert Kennedy and Medgar Evers, I feel that the politics of assassination stopped the course of history. And I'll say it in a very plain way. Those five assassinations allowed Donald Trump to be elected as president of the United States. those five men were shaping a different direction for the nation. And that's why I maintain the assassinations were pretty well planned by agencies that go into the highest level of government. That highest levels of government represents plantation capitalism, which has as its aim in the United States the gathering of wealth, power, posture, fame, so that a relatively small segment of the economy can control the people of the United States. So the assassination of Martin King was a great loss to us and to the chance for the nation to become a more accessible society for all the people. And whether we'll fully recover from that, I don't know. That's why it's important that everyone who wants a brighter future for themselves, for their families and neighbors, and for their cities and villages, must adopt nonviolent struggle. Because nonviolent struggle gives our opponents and enemies the space to change.
3: We have a tendency to think about the civil rights movement as something that was in the far, you know, distant past, but it's really not. This happened just a few years before my dad immigrated to the U.S., and it was a major part of the reason he was even allowed to come here, to this country.
1: I think what that really brings up for me is this indebtedness we have to that history, and what's so special about being able to hear Reverend Lawson, who has the most vivid and detailed memory of those moments, is to remember, you know, what that movement did for the community then, and then very much what it continues to do for the Black communities, but then also immigrant communities, our communities, LGBT communities. You really see how we owe him and the leaders and the workers and all the community members of that time.
4: That was the voice of Veena Humpapour, who hosted this episode of Rework from the UCLA Labor Center, along with Saba Waheed. And that does it for today's show. I'm Lucy Kang. Thanks for tuning in to Making Contact.
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0: Marshall men's soccer is underway as the former national champions under head coach Chris Grassi look to put together another run at the mountaintop.
1: Roberto steps up. He actually tips it quickly. And a beautiful shot off the set piece. Oh my goodness. Roberto just dished it off. And a beautiful swinging ball of his left foot by David De La Vibora. And the freshman with his first ever NCAA tournament goal.
0: This season is sure to include plenty of penalties, goals, and incredible moments at Hoops Family Field.
2: Romberg right at the spot where he shot again, and another goal by Cole Romberg. Goes top right first time, bottom right second time. Cole Romberg, two goals here tonight.
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